0: I'm calling those two guys the pivot points for the Reds at this deadline. And it'd almost be easier for them if the roster construction was different. Like, usually you have more players in the range of guys with 2 to 3 more years of team control. And what puts the Reds in a tricky spot is the fact that they've got a bunch of rentals and a bunch of guys under contract through 2030, and there's not much in between. Now, of course, Steer and Blade are two potential everyday players. What the Reds have to decide is to fill some of the pressing needs on their roster long-term, center field, catcher, arguably third base, leadoff hitter. Do they need to start making some uncomfortable trades and probably even starting pitching depth as well? And that's how you lend to, starting to have different conversations about what could and should happen with a guy like Blade or Steer.
1: Charlie, in terms of that starting pitching depth here and in the minors or lack thereof, does that could that impact in any way how they view Brady Singer and potentially trying to retain him in some way, shape, or form beyond this season?
0: In 2024, they held on to Nick Martinez when he probably would have got them a pretty nice return. They ended up keeping him the following year in the qualifying offer. Singer and his durability does provide a lot of value in being able to, one, get you through a season, and two, honestly, like, they hope stabilize things to the point where maybe they could at least try to make some more run in them. Because no matter what happens, there's still going to be enough talent on the season for them to at least dream upon, even though I'm not, I'd put

2 years, $8 million with a player option. LeBron is getting an average of $4 million per year over the next 2 years. And so for LeBron, who made this lengthy post on Twitter, that it's about the winning, it's not about the money, he's going to make a sacrifice of not being able to see his family as much. He's still in it for the grind. He still wants to win. LeBron wants to win a championship. And I gotta admit, as somebody that at times has, I have admired and I have respected LeBron's greatness. And that's saying a lot, because I'm a diehard Knicks fan that hated LeBron after he teased all of New York City and all of Knicks fans with the decision, the first decision, and he goes to Miami. And he made it sound like for weeks that the Knicks were a serious player and that there was a real good chance he was coming. Like, well, I mean, even if he came here, would it really make that much of a difference? And then I felt like I was getting Stockholm syndrome, where you like actually take the side of your captors. And I was like, screw LeBron. But again, time heals all wounds. Time moves on. And when LeBron wins his titles in Miami, and he goes back to Cleveland, wins another title, goes to the Lakers, wins a title. You know, it's been 16 years since the decision. I kind of got over that. And you know what? A Knicks title helped really get over any and all scar tissue of LeBron not coming to the Knicks when a young teen Pat Boyle thought he was. And I feel like I have solidified LeBron as the second greatest player of all time in the NBA, in NBA history, behind Michael Jordan. We could talk about the GOAT conversation in just a bit, but you know, as somebody that has at times mostly admired and respected his greatness, I've criticized LeBron when I felt like it's necessary. But something that I can never really understand with the LeBron haters, with the folks that will never even put LeBron in the same conversation as Michael Jordan and are LeBron haters, is because of the term ring chasing. Oh, there goes LeBron.

That, not that he came in, with the Cleveland Cavaliers, but his first major decision was to go join up with D Wade and have Chris Bosh come to Miami as well. And they formed the first big three, the first super team. Oh, there's LeBron. He's ring chasing. He's got to go chase that ring. And so there was a lot of that this weekend. LeBron going out the same way he came in, ring chasing. One more ring chase for LeBron. So desperate to win those titles. How dare he? And this is where I think a lot of the LeBron haters are just out of touch with reality and that they've never been competitive in anything in their life. And they've never known what it's like to compete, or they've never known what it's like to want to compete for a title, for a championship, whether in high school sports, college sports, if you were fortunate enough to play any kind of professional sports or any kind of competition in your life, the competition of life, seeking out the best job for yourself, the best job for your family, the best significant other. That's a competition, whether you like to admit it or not. I never understood why people, as a way to put LeBron down, use that term, ring chasing. This LeBron started this whole generation, this whole culture of ring chasing. I mean, would you rather just be a loser? I have zero issue, and I never really have, other than the fact that he didn't pick my team as a Knicks fan and he picked the Miami Heat. I've never had an issue, and I have zero issue with LeBron joining the 76ers because he wants to win one more title. And I've never had an issue with LeBron, quote, unquote, ring chasing. Because what is it at the end of the day? He's trying to win a championship. He's trying to win a title. Oh, well, he could never do it when he had to be the guy himself. He could never do it on his own. Well, yeah, did you see some of those freaking god-awful teams outside of LeBron that he was on with the Cleveland Cavaliers in the beginning of his career? And yes, when he got to his first NBA Finals, yes, he played very poorly against the Dallas Mavericks. We all saw it. And yes, maybe he had to go to Miami to win his first two rings. He had to join up with D-Wade. Oh, well, LeBron had to go join D-Wade in Miami. Nobody could come and join him in Cleveland. Who cares? They failed to build a successful team around him. Or they failed to build a team that could actually win a championship around him. So I reject that. I hate that LeBron started this ring-chasing culture and these teams that go for these big threes and big fours now. The guy who's all he's ever wanted to do is win titles. Isn't that what we glorify? As, I mean, at least for me, as American sports fans, don't we glorify championships? Correct me if I'm wrong. Does anybody look at Damian Lillard for the first 12 plus years of his career and say, you know, Damian Lillard, he's one of the greats of all time? Because he stayed in Portland, he never ring chased. What did that get Damian Lillard? Nothing. Zero titles. Yeah, I mean, Damian Lillard was on the All 75 NBA team, right? He is considered one of the greats of all time. And when I say one of the greats of all time, I don't mean a top 10 player, but I mean, there's been thousands of NBA players over the 60, 70, 80 plus years the league has existed. But Damian Lillard never won a title, and he stayed too long in Portland and then finally went to Milwaukee and failed and then tore his Achilles. He waited too long, maybe seemingly because he didn't want to be looked at as a guy that was ring chasing. Look at other players that stayed in one spot, in one place their whole career, and never won titles. Or maybe they were on two teams, but never won titles. Should they be looked at more heroically, iconically, than LeBron James or other players

0: that have done what it takes in free agency, joining teams where they felt like they had a great chance to win championships, that we respect a player or we value a player more than somebody else solely because they stayed in one spot. And if LeBron did stay in Cleveland his whole career, he probably would have won a championship at some point. But I just can't stand the fact that LeBron haters always bring up ring chasing. The guy wants more than anything to win championships. And I think he's proven that. And I think when it really mattered this time at the end of his career, where he could have gone to Golden State and got more money, he could have gone to Miami, who they clearly currently have zero depth. He could have got more money. I don't know how much more money he could have gotten in Cleveland. But he just signed a deal for 2 years, $8 million. And I said it for the last couple of weeks. LeBron's best chance of winning one more title, his best chance, is joining the Philadelphia 76ers. And when he said in the process, it's not going to be about money, my family will play a part, winning will play a part, my life will play a part. Everybody thinking, a lot of people thought he was going to go to Miami because of golfing. I mean, come on. I mean, I know the guy, don't get me wrong, I know the guy apparently is obsessed with golfing and loves golfing now, but really? He's going to choose to join the Miami Heat to play the final 2 years of his career because he can golf a couple more months out of the year than in Philadelphia or in Cleveland? I mean, geez, some of you people fall for anything. But LeBron's best chance of winning a title in the final 2 years of his career was with the Philadelphia 76ers. And he acted on it. And he took a pay cut. A massive one. That even at 41 going on 42, I still think he is a top 30 player in the NBA. If he went and signed with any other team in the NBA that had the cap space available, he could have signed for $40 million. I mean, look at the money that James Harden is still getting. Come on. LeBron James could have easily gotten at least $40 million. He took 10% of that. $4 million a year. And yeah, is he ring chasing? At its core, by definition, yes, he is. He went to the spot where he could best win a title. How is that a knock on him? How? Please tell me how. LeBron James, if he would have stuck it out in LA with the Lakers, whether they really did want him or not, they're not winning a title. And so what, LeBron? Ask Lakers fans. Is LeBron even a top five Laker of all time? From all the responses and all the reaction I saw across sports media, across social media, Lakers fans kind of just felt like, hey, thanks for the bubble title. Yeah, you're one of the greats of all time. You're not one of the great Lakers of all time. That's Wilt. That's Magic. That's Kareem. That's Kobe. That's Shaq. Doesn't feel like Lakers fans, the diehard Lakers fans, really put LeBron in that conversation. So what would have sticking it out in LA for the final 2 years have done? Probably doesn't get him a title. And it probably maybe doesn't even get him in the conversation for the great Lakers of all time. In the same convo as Kareem, Magic, Kobe. So I hate that. I hate the whole, oh, LeBron went to the Sixers because he's ring chasing. Because all he wants to do is win another title. Yeah! What's wrong with that? What's wrong with one of the greats of all time wanting to win one more title and taking a pay cut to do it? I have zero issue with LeBron going to the Philadelphia 76ers because he wants to win, because he wants to win another title. It's his best chance of doing it. If you think it's in Cleveland, if you thought it was in Miami, if you thought it was in Golden State, you're wrong. You're wrong. Because the Cleveland, as long as James Harden is on the Cleveland Cavaliers, they're not a championship team. They're not. And LeBron and Harden, Donovan Mitchell, yeah, again, probably that's a team that could get back to the Eastern Conference Finals. They sure as hell ain't beating the Knicks. They're not. LeBron with Giannis and Bam? And who? What other? They have no depth. They have no depth. And even then, and I still think Giannis is the top five player in the league, but he's a big question mark every year in the postseason. It feels like every year. And last year, couldn't even stay healthy at all. Who knows? Maybe Giannis for the next three seasons plays 75 games. Doesn't miss a single playoff game. But the last couple of years would prove to you otherwise. And LeBron going to Golden State, that would have been more acceptable in some of your eyes, in some of your minds. Because, what a great story. He's going to finish his career with Steph and Draymond and Steve Kerr. Who cares? So what? LeBron, yes, he is ring chasing. Why is that an issue? One of the greats of all time is trying to win one more title. He's trying to become the first player in NBA history to win a championship with four different teams. I have zero issue with that. There are plenty of reasons if you want to criticize LeBron James. I think the ring chasing thing is stupid. It's played out. It's just an excuse for pathetic LeBron haters to use as ammunition. 310-840-4910. That's 310-840-4910. Before we get to the merits of what this Philadelphia 76ers team is going to be this year, let's get to some of your phone calls here on BetMGM tonight. Looks like we've got Andre in Mississippi next up on the show. He's on line one. What's going on, Andre? How you doing, man?
1: Hey, I'm doing great, man. Hey, everybody's talking about LeBron, man. I have no problem with what LeBron doing. Because what I see, he's the greatest of all time. I don't know any employee of a league tells everybody what to do. They can't make a schedule without LeBron making the decision, right? He picks his own players.
0: Yep.
1: He's the owner. He's the agent for all these players. So he's getting money all kinds of ways. So if he want to go to Philadelphia, I don't have a problem with it, guy. I'm from L.A. Is he a top 10 Laker? No. He's not a top 10 Laker. He can't get a statue outside the Staples Center or wherever they call it now, Crypto Center. It don't matter. He's not a top 10 Laker. But the point that Philadelphia got to figure out is everybody wants the ball. They got to figure that out. I mean, Jaylen Brown, all these guys want the ball in their hand. Do I think they win it next year? I don't think so. I think it's a one-year deal. I think wherever his son that's at Arizona, wherever that guy goes, that's where LeBron going next year. So, for Philadelphia fans, I hope they can get him. Because if not, LeBron might be in Orlando next year. It depends on where his son goes. He's going to play with both his sons. We all know this. But do I think he's the best ever? Yeah. 10 straight finals. Nobody ever brings that up. This guy had pressure on him ever since he'd been about 12 years old. He had lived up to everything that a man can do with a basketball. I don't know why it's so much hate for LeBron James. He's never been in trouble. He's never been in jail. He married his high school sweetheart. So what else can a man do? Give this man some love. Give this man some credit. You know, but like I said, I'm a diehard Laker fan. Do I think he was going to win the L.A.? No. We needed some more people with him, and I don't think we're going to be able to get it. Do I like Austin Reeves?
0: Mm.
1: He's fine, but he's making too much money. He's the Luka Dean. Luka, that dude that we used to have about 10, 12 years ago, he got that contract. I don't think he's good for the money he's getting paid. I got to congratulate
0: him. Hey, Andre, I'm going to let you go. I appreciate the call. There's a lot of things I agree with. There were some things that I disagreed with. I don't think LeBron is going anywhere else. I know he does have, it's this 1 year in Philly, and year two is a player option. He called it the final decision. He's not going anywhere else. I think the only reason it's a player option is because he's either going to retire or play a second year. I don't think he's leaving to go anywhere else. There are some LeBron haters that might be thinking, yeah, if the Philadelphia Sixers stink this year, if the 76ers stink and there's another team in the East that rises up, why wouldn't LeBron run and jump ship and join there? Ain't going to happen. It's not going to happen. He called it the final decision. This is it. He's finishing his career at the Philadelphia 76ers. He's not going anywhere to play with Bryce, his other kid, or Bronny, if Bronny's even still in the league. He's finishing it with Philadelphia. He's either playing a second year or he's going to retire. And also, you think he's the greatest of all time. I think it's a slim chance he could even touch MJ at this point, that he could touch Jordan. He'd obviously have to win a title. But not a top 10 Laker, I think, is a little crazy. For me to say he might not be a top 5 Laker, I think that's fair. But then again, think about how many other, like, name 5 other all-time great Lakers that you would put over LeBron James. I think you'd have a tough time doing that. Our VP Monty says in our show chat, how is he the greatest of all time but not a top 10 Laker? And again, I agree and disagree with both sides. I think LeBron is not a top 5 Laker. I think he's a top 10. But, you know, again, it's the fact that LeBron spent, what, 6-7 years with Los Angeles? But over the course of his 21, and now it's going to be a 22 and maybe a 23-year career, or 24-year career, right? This is year 24. And I think I said could even go 25 years. I think it's the second greatest career of all time. But I agree with a lot of what Andre did say. You know, why has LeBron received so much hate, especially for this decision too? Why does he continue to receive hate about the ring chasing? Doesn't make sense to me. Chips. Shouldn't we value that above anything else from our athletes, our legendary athletes, that they want to win? Why do I feel like just staying in one place for your entire career, no matter how good or bad your teams are, or how bad you might be towards the end of your career? They spent all 20 years in one spot. Why does that get valued more than somebody that wants to win championships at all costs? Well, it's because he probably then joins multiple teams, and so you have multiple fan bases that feel bitter when he leaves, or bitter that he didn't choose their team. And again, that was me when he chose the Heat over the Knicks. But I have zero issue with LeBron, quote-unquote, ring chasing and going to the Sixers. 310-840-4910. We'll take a short break. We've got more phone calls to get to. Again, do you have an issue with LeBron going to the 76ers because he wants to win one more title? Because he wants to ring chase? If you have an issue with it, give us a call. Give us a text. 310-840-4910. Also, the merits and how dangerous this Sixers team is going to be. I'll be blatantly honest about how good I think they're going to be. And this is coming from a Knicks fan. And I'm about to give them a whole lot of credit when we come back. 310-840-4910. I'm Pat Boyle. This is BetMGM Tonight here on Westwood One Sports.
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11: There are lots of things you can measure to get an idea of how healthy you are at any given moment. Temperature, heart rate, blood pressure, just to name a few. But how about how healthy you will be and how long you're likely to live? According to a new study out of the University at Buffalo, two simple strength tests are pretty accurate at predicting longevity in older women. One is hand grip strength, and the other is how quickly people can stand up from a seated position without using their arms. By the way, I remember interviewing former President Jimmy Carter when he was quite old and being really impressed how he just popped out of the chair without using his arms. Not a lot of older people can actually do that. But I think the message here is that maintaining strength as you age is going to help you perform everyday activities, but also help you avoid injury and stay independent. I'm Dr. Sanjay Gupta, helping you live a better life.
12: To get a $50 gift card for half off, Torchy's Tacos in Fishers and Zionsville. Devilish for your

0: but has been an illustrious, legendary career. Hating him for trying to ring chase. Why do you think the guy's still playing? He's already the number one scorer of all time. He's already in the top five of basically every other major statistical category. All the All-NBAs, All-Star appearances. Like, what else does he have to prove other than that he wants to win titles? So this is the best chance for him to win a title. Why is that an issue with some people? Because he's joining a team that's stacked? Where do you want him to go? You want him to go to the Brooklyn Nets? You want him to join the Phoenix Suns? You want him to join the Sacramento Kings? Get real with some of these takes. Some of these opinions. Oh, of course he's going to go to the Sixers after they trade for Jaylen Brown. Yeah, because they're a freaking loaded team and he's the finishing piece now. But as I was thinking over the weekend, man, are the Knicks going to get dethroned? The championship that I continue to wake up every morning and say to myself, yes, that did happen. That was not a dream. That really happened, that Knicks playoff run. Winning 15 of their final 16 games. Back-to-back sweeps and then just embarrassing, dismantling, mentally breaking the San Antonio Spurs game after game. As I continue to think, can the Knicks really run it back? We haven't had a repeat champion in, what, 9 years now? Since the Warriors dynasty? It's the same Knicks team. They're not old. All these guys are like between the ages of 28 and 31. They're in the primes of their careers. They have the chemistry. They've played together. I still think Cleveland is no shot better than the Knicks. Boston got worse. The Magic, after what they've looked like over the last year and a half. Come on. The Pistons. Ha! But the Sixers. Oh, boy. Look, I think this Eastern Conference Finals this year is going to be Knicks and Sixers. And I think the Sixers are going to the Eastern Conference Finals this year. And if you think that there's any chance that this could be a disaster, as I feel like I've heard some people call it, that this is going to be, that this is going to bomb, that this is not going to work, that LeBron's career is going to end with them getting nowhere near a championship, you're dead wrong. This team's going to be loaded. This team's going to be absurdly good because they were going to be the second best team in the Eastern Conference, in my opinion, before they got LeBron. I couldn't for the life of me understand why our friends at BetMGM, and not just our friends at BetMGM, but everybody, all the sports books, all the odds, still had the Celtics ahead of the Sixers, had the Sixers behind the Raptors for some places. I couldn't understand it. I couldn't understand. And I think a lot of it was I just couldn't understand the how underrated, I guess, Jaylen Brown has become. There's not more than 20 players in the NBA better than Jaylen Brown. And you don't have to go too much further down that list to find Tyrese Maxey, in my opinion. Add on a stellar rookie season from Vijay Edgecombe. Add on what I thought were some good now depth moves by the Sixers, bringing in Anthony Simons, a guy that could score you 15, 20 points every night off the bench. Dean Wade, who I couldn't for the life of me understand why he continued to be in the starting lineup for the Cleveland Cavaliers, but he's a solid piece off the bench. They get Kentavious Caldwell-Pope. KCP comes and joins the Sixers now, and he takes a minimum deal. And Joel Embiid. And I thought before they got LeBron, even if Joel Embiid played 15 freaking games this year, the Sixers were still going to be, at worst, the 3 seed in the East. At worst. Because it's Jaylen Brown and Tyrese Maxey. And Vijay Edgecombe, who I think is going to take a big step forward in year two. But if Joel Embiid is able to stay healthy, this team's dangerous. And now they've got LeBron, who Shams reporting today that maybe the Sixers just want LeBron to be their point guard. Well, we know he could do that. you know, I don't know, a couple of years ago, but do you remember just a couple of years ago, LeBron James quite literally averaging 10 assists per game with the Lakers, the year they won the championship, the year of the bubble. And that's 67 games. That, you know, I know that COVID season felt like it was bizarre. It was the Mickey Mouse championship that we can't give LeBron credit for that either. 67 games, he averaged 10 assists per game with Anthony Davis by his side and still scoring 25 points per game. There's not many point guards in NBA history that are better than LeBron James, who is not a point guard, but plays the position like he is a top 10 point guard of all time. If he was just a point guard, take out everything else, take out his size, take out his rebounding, take out his scoring, LeBron James, just off the merits of his passing, would be a top 10 point guard in NBA history. And if that's the position the Sixers want him to play, they're going to be in good shape. They're going to be a scary freaking team. And I think that, again, they are going to the Eastern Conference Finals. Now, I talked about in the beginning of the show all the reasons why I still think the Knicks are better, why I think the defensive issues for this Sixers team could rear their ugly heads, the chemistry issues that could pose the problems, yes, if Embiid fails to stay healthy, which happens every single year, if other injuries that could pop up, as they do every single year, could play a factor for the Sixers, if the clashing of the egos, LeBron, Jaylen Brown, Maxey, Embiid, who's the finisher? Who's the closer? Who's the guy? Right? Somebody's got to be the guy. You can't have four the guys on your team. You can only have one. Who's it going to be? And again, I think in a best of seven, those issues will be the reason why the Knicks are going back to the NBA Finals. But outside of a best of seven against the Knicks, all those issues, I think they will figure themselves out. You've got four all-NBA caliber players. You've got two MVPs in Embiid and LeBron. You've got two finals MVPs in LeBron and Jaylen Brown. You've got a bona fide all-star in Tyrese Maxey, and you've got Vijay Edgecombe entering year two off a stellar rookie season. If the Sixers somehow don't even get to the conference finals to at least try to dethrone my New York Knicks, then yes, then I'll be the first to admit, and I'll gladly admit, that I was wrong, hilariously wrong, that this is a failure, that this is going to be a disaster, and that LeBron came to Philly for nothing. But I think the bare minimum for this Sixers team is they are getting to the Eastern Conference Finals. And injuries, season-long injuries happen every year. Halliburton in the playoffs, Tatum in the playoffs in 2 years ago. He got hurt again this year. Who knows if the Celtics were even going to do any real damage, or if they would have beaten Philadelphia even if he played Game 7. But all the injuries every year that seemingly play a part in the postseason, if you put those aside, it's going to be Knicks Sixers. And as a Knicks fan, this Sixers team's going to be loaded. They're going to be incredible. What could take them over the top? What would help them dethrone the Knicks? It's not if LeBron can play like he's 30. It's not if Jaylen Brown can play like the finals MVP. It's not if Maxey could take a step into being a first-team All-NBA guy. The true test of whether or not the Sixers are going to dethrone the New York Knicks is Joel Embiid. And it's the guy that the Sixers trusted the process for and had their hearts crushed and have been let down time and time and time again. If the Sixers are going to beat the New York Knicks, if the Sixers are going to get to the NBA Finals, if the Sixers are going to win an NBA championship, Joel Embiid will have to stay healthy. And not only stay healthy, he will have to play. He doesn't have to be prime. Two-time MVP Joel Embiid, but he's got to be close to it. And that's a big if. But if that happens, the Knicks will lose their crown. But I don't think it's going to happen. 310-840-4910. All right, I know we've got phone calls. We're going to take a short break. We'll get to your phone calls as soon as we come back. If you have an issue with LeBron ring chasing, going to the Sixers because he wants to win another title, and just how good do you think this Sixers team is? Will they dethrone the Knicks? Will they be NBA champions? It's one thing to dethrone the Knicks. It's another thing to then win against whoever's coming out of the West, which is likely going to be the Spurs or the Thunder again. 310-840-4910. I'm Pat Boyle. This is BetMGM tonight on Westwood One Sports.
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10: A better life with Dr. Sanjay Gupta.
11: There are lots of things you can measure to get an idea of how healthy you are at any given moment. Temperature, heart rate, blood pressure, just to name a few. But how about how healthy you will be and how long you're likely to live? According to a new study out of the University at Buffalo, 2 simple strength tests are pretty accurate at predicting longevity in older women. One is hand grip strength, and the other is how quickly people can stand up from a seated position without using their arms. By the way, I remember interviewing former President Jimmy Carter when he was quite old and being really impressed how he just popped out of the chair without using his arms. Not a lot of older people can actually do that. But I think the message here is that maintaining strength as you age is going to help you perform everyday activities, but also help you avoid injury and stay independent. I'm Dr. Sanjay Gupta, helping you live a better life.
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1: 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I'm Pat Boyle. Phone number to join the show, 310-840-4910. 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Let's get to the phone calls here. We got a couple of folks that have been waiting patiently. I'm assuming they're still there. Let's get to Jay, who's next up in California on BetMGM Tonight. Jay is on line one. What's going on, Jay?
2: Hey, Pat. How are you doing tonight?
1: I'm doing good, man. How are you?
2: All right, man. You speak in a language like a writer. And it relates. When it comes down to the goats of any sport all time, it's never going to change. There's always going to be an argument because it all is generational based. But you've actually spoken about a book, a movie, and the reason why something should be called Ring Chaser and why it wasn't. That's all by itself. I believe in LeBron James. I believe that he is definitely in the top three of all time. And I don't believe he's necessarily been ring chasing. It's just like you say, you know, what are you supposed to do? Be on a team and lose? No. You get your opportunities, you make your money, and you go. And you earn what you get. It's not ring chasing. It's finding things out. And that is why a title of any book or any movie or anything should be called that, because it wasn't.
1: Jay, I appreciate the call. I appreciate the compliments. Thank you very much. Thanks so much for the call. Yeah, it's, you know, it's funny, and I'll just use a quick metaphor here just to tie a bow on this, and then we will get to plenty more. We will just go right back to your phone calls as soon as we come back, because we do have a hard out coming here in a couple of seconds. But I make the analogy, God bless any of you that have been with one woman or one man your entire life. You've had one partner, that's it. And I'm not talking about one wife or one husband. I'm talking about you've been in the sack with just one person your whole life. You've never known how it feels anywhere else. God bless you. Because like LeBron, I wouldn't want to be in one place my entire life. I wouldn't want to be one woman my entire life. Sometimes you got to go try other cities. You got to go try other people. And so again, part of the ring chasing, I feel like, is that. I have no problem with that. All right, more phone calls and some hot or cold when we come back. I'm Pat Boyle.
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12: 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It appears by its own numbers, the U.S. government seems insolvent. 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

to get into, including a little bit later on in the show. I would tab it for about 1 a.m. Eastern time. A little bit of a show announcement here on Westwood One Sports Site. So make sure you keep it locked for that. We appreciate you locking in, though, man. 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
3: There are lots of things you can measure to get an idea of how healthy you are at any given moment. Temperature, heart rate, blood pressure, just to name a few. But how about how healthy you will be and how long you're likely to live? According to a new study out of the University at Buffalo, 2 simple strength tests are pretty accurate at predicting longevity in older women. One is hand grip strength, and the other is how quickly people can stand up from a seated position without using their arms. By the way, I remember interviewing former President Jimmy Carter when he was quite old and being really impressed how he just popped out of the chair without using his arms. Not a lot of older people can actually do that. But I think the message here is that maintaining strength as you age is going to help you perform everyday activities, but also help you avoid injury and stay independent. I'm Dr. Sanjay Gupta, helping you live a better life.
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12: I feel when I went to work, I wasn't sick Keith. I was just Keith.

0: this. And then, Garvey's coming, Garvey's coming. And then you sit there and pretend like he's got command of the room. I would love to be a fly on the wall in a team meeting at the University of North Carolina. 310-840-4910 is the number. I want to tag in our listeners here on Westwood One Sports Night when it comes to this conversation. If you're just joining us, as Bill Belichick gets geared up for a pivotal year number two as the head man in Chapel Hill, he's got to put his number two on paid administrative leave for a human resources violation. Former NFL exec Mike Lombardi in hot water with UNC. He should have never been hired by Belichick in the first place. That was a big, big mistake for Bill Belichick in terms of his decision making in Chapel Hill. And oh, by the way, they went 4-8 in year one on the job and had no players drafted. The question is this at 310-840-4910. We know what Bill Belichick is. Six-time Super Bowl champion as a head coach in the NFL. Second most career wins all time. Most playoff wins of all time. Bill Belichick is arguably the greatest coach in the history of football. How much should this UNC job in the results that he's gotten here, how much should that impact his legacy? I want your calls on that at 310-840-4910. Your calls on Bill Belichick's legacy plus a fat boy in the NFC South is unhappy. We'll give you the details on that next. This is Westwood One Sports Night.
1: The wait is almost over. Starting tomorrow, every NFL team will be in training camp. Football is back, and so are the storylines. We'll keep you on top of it all. Happy football season, everybody. Westwood One Sports.
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7: 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Temperature may be one of the most underappreciated factors in sleep. That's according to the Senior Vice President of Research and Scientific Affairs at the National Sleep Foundation. 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I'm Dr. Sanjay Gupta, helping you live a better life.
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10: How often do you stop to wonder whether you should share something that's revealing, maybe even embarrassing, with a partner, a friend, or even your boss? In her new book called Revealing, The Underrated Power of Oversharing, behavioral scientist Leslie John says doing just that can help you deepen relationships that are vital to your life. We need people to trust us in order to get things like love, friendship, and career success. That's what she told us. When you make yourself vulnerable by revealing something sensitive, it does make other people trust you. In turn, when you ask someone to reveal something about themselves, showing that interest will generally lead someone to like you more. Why? Because people like to be asked about themselves, she says. It also signals that they are discriminating and choosy, but in a good way. I'm Dr. Sanjay Gupta, helping you live a better life.
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0: be honest, I love doing this show. It's my passion. It's fun. Helps me pay my bills and advance myself in life. But I love when I hear that show. It was a good when I hear the song. It was a good day because it lets us know we have made it to our final destination. A awesome show, per usual, man. It feels like it's been a little while since I've been in on a Monday. I had the vacation last week, but I'm back in the saddle. Appreciate you all continuing to lock in. Can I beg real quick before we let Denton Day put the show to bed? If you're listening out there on the AM FM dial on radio, we appreciate you. Continue to lock in, but it can get even better for you. 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Just search Westwood One Sports Tonight on YouTube. Like, subscribe, comment, etc., man. I said I had a show announcement. I'll save it for tomorrow because I want to let Denton Day put the show to bed.
1: As God is my witness, P. Diddy better not get out of jail tomorrow morning. I have no reason to believe that he could get out of jail tomorrow morning. I need to make that clear. This is not inside information, but the world is a crazy place. And his ass better not get out of jail tomorrow morning because I have to buy baby oil. It's like a doctor's order kind of a thing. And the worst thing that could happen to me is if I go to my local CVS and I buy baby oil the day that P. Diddy gets out of jail. But again, Linnell, this is doctor's orders because for the first time in my life, I got a professional ear cleaning.
0: Wow.
1: I am into ENT insurance, man.
0: I love it too, by the way. ENT is who you went to, I assume, ear, nose, and throat.
1: Yes. Yeah, I went to one of them. I did not know what to expect. It was very odd.
0: Did it feel good? Because, like, that's, you know, me and we've been talking, even before we officially, like, signed the contract, I think we immediately started talking about insurance perks because that's
1: just how we roll. Insurance.
0: I know.
1: Hipping that insurance.
0: You know what I'm saying? But did it feel good initially?
1: So it starts with, it's like flushing your ear out.
0: And are they using the machine where, like, it leaks off and it's, like, clear? You can see the dirty water?
1: Yeah. It was disgusting. Yeah, it was filthy.
0: Okay.
1: It was because I had gone
0: to. You should have took video.
1: You did not want to see it. My ears are jacked, bro. If you've never gotten an ear cleaning before professionally, like, there's a bunch of stuff in there that you just had no idea about. And I went to a doctor when I had the flu a couple of weeks ago, and she dunked on me. She tried to put the little thing in the ear, and she's like, can't see on that one. Got to try the other one. She backed up. I was like, damn. She went to the other one. She's like, how do you hear? And I was like, easy, woman. Keep your voice down. Jeez Louise. There are people in the waiting room. They're going to think I'm nasty. I am. But, like, chill. But that was an embarrassing moment that happened, so I had to get my ears professionally cleaned. The problem is, right side, good. It flushed it once, that's good. Fine. Left side, not as good.
0: So what happens on the left side? When they go to do it, so and you know going thing. Into this that your left ear is jacked, though, right?
1: Yeah, I knew the left ear was going to be the problem here. Like, that is going to be the problem child. I told everybody ahead of time, I was like, hey, the left side is going to be the problem child. So, like, if you want to put a little bit of extra of the wax softening stuff in there, that is the ear to do so.
0: Yeah.
1: Three people tried to clean that ear.
0: There and was a threesome happening on your ear, basically?
1: Hold on,
0: like,
1: hold on.
0: That's insane.
1: Hold on.
0: I'm saying the work that they was putting in.
1: There was not a threesome on my ear.
0: Technically, but
1: I'm
0: yes,
1: not trying no. to feed Reddit fetishes here. Let's calm down. But three separate people came in, they were flushing, and then they got the suction tool, and they were like, oh, this doesn't fit. Apparently, I have a windy ear canal. Didn't know that was a thing.
0: That's why you're such a good listener.
1: Yeah, I guess so. They're like, yeah, your ear canal's too windy. I was like, what does that even mean? But I was horrified at the end. They're like, hey, like, it's not all coming out. We need to set up a follow-up appointment. And I was like, a follow-up appointment? This is your job. Like, I thought you were going to get this all out now. They're like, no, you got to help us out, though. I was like, help? How do I got to help?
2: 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The second half of the NWSL season is in full swing on the pitch. The Washington Spirit topped the league standings after their 1-0 victory over the Denver Summit on Sunday. The Spirit offense is headlined by star forward Trinity Rodman, currently fourth among league goal scorers. And on defense, the Spirit tied for first with fewest goals allowed. Midfielder Paige Mateyer and her squad have captured 4 of 5 matches since the NWSL returned from World Cup hiatus earlier this month.
3: The NWSL is like no other league. Every single game is a battle. 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And whether it's Denver or not, I think there was an emphasis that Denver's a really good team. I think that was something we realized going into it. It's never an easy task, and there's never any let up.
2: 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With Today in Women's Sports, I'm Amy Lawrence on Westwood One.
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0: I mean, you shouldn't, but I'm just not a ZocDoc guy. I would love to hear. So you go back when?
1: Tuesday.
0: We will have a follow-up on Tuesday. It's how we'll put the show to bed on Tuesday. I am eager to hear how this goes. No pun intended. You're probably eager to hear. You were right there with me, brother. 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We appreciate you all locking in. Thank you to Oliver Popular. Thank you to the freaky producer, Denton Day, and your calls, of course, man. We're back with you tomorrow. 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
13: 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That's according to the Senior Vice President of Research and Scientific Affairs at the National Sleep Foundation. We often hear about lights and screens and stress, but even modest changes in temperature and airflow can influence both how quickly you fall asleep and how deeply you stay asleep. Most experts will recommend a room temperature of 60 to 67 degrees Fahrenheit. You might also experiment with your sheets and what you actually wear to bed. Play around a bit and see what improves your sleep. You might be delightfully surprised. I'm Dr. Sanjay Gupta, helping you live a better life.
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1: Swung on, crushed, high, deep left field. There it goes. A three-run go-ahead blast for A. Eugenio Suarez.
2: They're waving around Friedel. Up throwing Anthony. Throw to the plate, not in time. And the Reds walk it off at 11, 6-5.
3: The quest for October baseball is underway. Hear all the action all season long on your home of the Reds.

0: but in a good way. I'm Dr. Sanjay Gupta, helping you live a better life.
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7: A better life with Dr. Sanjay Gupta.
8: They say consistency is key, but sometimes you just gotta switch it up. A new study out of Harvard School of Public Health found that varying your exercise routine could add years to your life. What exercise someone did didn't matter much. What did matter was that all the exercises together worked all the muscle groups in their body. Now, an added benefit to changing things up is it can help you push through the plateau effect. That's when your body gets so efficient at doing something that you actually stop getting better at it. And we know from previous research that specializing in any one sport at a young age can make someone actually more prone to injury. And as experts we talk to point out, even elite athletes switch up things with their workouts, making sure to target strength, cardio, flexibility, balance, and doing that every single week. I'm Dr. Sanjay Gupta, helping you live a better life.
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9: How often do you stop to wonder whether you should share something that's revealing, maybe even embarrassing, with a partner, a friend, or even your boss? In her new book called Revealing, The Underrated Power of Oversharing, behavioral scientist Leslie John says doing just that can help you deepen relationships that are vital to your life. We need people to trust us in order to get things like love, friendship, and career success. That's what she told us. When you make yourself vulnerable by revealing something sensitive, it does make other people trust you. In turn, when you ask someone to reveal something about themselves, showing that interest will generally lead someone to like you more. Why? Because people like to be asked about themselves, she says. It also signals that they are discriminating and choosy, but in a good way. I'm Dr. Sanjay Gupta, helping you live a better life.
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1: 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Thanks to our guests, Brock Farin, and who was the first guest? Carrington Harrison. Thanks to our crew. Appreciate everybody. We are back tomorrow on a wonderful Sports Wednesday. We do have a piece of breaking news to discuss, and then I'm just going to tell everybody. I'm betting the Orioles again today. I'm back on like the baseball betting train now that we're approaching the deadline and the end of the season. I'm just going to fade the Detroit Tigers, who are favorites today, and I understand they have the pitching advantage here, Melton against Kramer. I will bet the Orioles today on the road in Detroit. I think the Tigers will lose again. My one bet for tonight. The piece of breaking news that we have in the National Football League, and this is courtesy, I'm just going to pull it up here, make sure I have this right, per Greg Aumann, who covers the NFL for Fox Sports and like has been in the Tampa area for a long time. He says that Baker Mayfield, who is on the final year of a three-year, $100 million deal, that Baker Mayfield will play this season on his current expiring contract. Jeremy Fowler reported earlier this morning of ESPN that Mayfield and the Bucs have not made significant progress on a new contract. So for Tampa now, you have kind of a lame duck-ish coach in Todd Bowles, where I think we can all agree if it doesn't go well this year for Tampa, Bowles is out. I think we can all say that, right? Whether you agree or disagree with it, that's going to be what happens. And now you have a lame duck quarterback, and that doesn't mean Baker's going to be bad. I'm just saying, though, right? You also have Vita Vea, like longtime stalwart, absolute monster defensive tackle, demanding a trade out of Tampa. No more guaranteed money for him. He's 31 years old. So a couple things happening all in concert here in Tampa. Now, if you just take the talent on the field, I think it's probable that the Bucs are the best team in the division, just based on talent 1 through 53. But there's a lot going on here. And I don't know if a lot of it's positive. Now, you could spin this and say Baker's going to have the best year of his career. He's motivated. He wants that big payday. Maybe. I'm more willing to say the wheels come off. Todd Bowles gets fired. Bucks are looking for a new quarterback. And we have either the Falcons, Saints, or Panthers as NFC South champions this season. That does it for the show. I'll see you all tomorrow on a Wednesday. Until then, Nick Costos wishing you minimal sweats, winning bets, the absolute very best of luck. Black and Abdallah coming up next on Westwood One Sports.
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16: On this date, July 28, 1908, the Reds were in Boston, back when the Braves were still in Beantown, and Reds pitcher Bob Ewing hit a home run over the left field wall. Now, there was a railroad track just beyond the wall, and yep, you got it. The ball landed right in an open railroad car, which was being hauled to a train yard 3 miles away. The sports writers had a field day with that. They called it Bob Ewing's 3 mile home run. An unusual sight, no doubt. But to me, the most amazing part was a pitcher hit it. I'll bet that was worth bragging rights for the rest of the season. A long, long home run by a pitcher on July 28, 1908, this date in Reds baseball.
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18: It is a beautiful Tuesday. Welcome into the Real Jonathan Smith Show, where things are happening. It looks like we're going to get Coach Odom on before the start of Purdue's football season. Coach Signetti's too cool for us. That's fine. Welcome into the Real Jonathan Smith Show. Chris Ballard spent some time at the podium earlier today, giving us some injury updates and things. We found out yesterday C.J. Allen and Alec Pierce will start camp on the PUP list. If you don't know what the PUP list is, the very simple version is there are two different lists. One is the PUP available to perform list. That is the one that Alec Pierce and C.J. Allen are on, which means that eventually at some point during training camp, the hope is that both of these guys will come back and, you know, practice and do those kinds of things. Here is Chris Ballard kind of giving an update on every player on the Colts roster that there is an injury concern about.
19: Daniel Jones cleared. He's good to go. He's worked his butt off. You know, since the day of the injury, when it happened, he, you know, of course, a mourning period for a day or two. But then, all right, what do I need to do to get back? And so he went to work, and, you know, he's been cleared. It'll be a day-by-day thing, but he's cleared to go and cleared to do everything. Buckner, kind of in the same boat. Once he had his surgery, it was, okay, what do I need to do to get back? He's in a good frame of mind. We'll work him back in slowly. I mean, you know, Buck's had some years in the league, so we would take care of him anyways. But we'll work him back and get him ready for week one versus Baltimore. As you saw yesterday, CJ has a muscle strain. CJ Allen, we don't think it's going to be long. We're being taking some precautions here. We don't want it to this to linger. So we started him on PUP. We expect him back pretty quickly. Pierce, who had his surgery in March, he's getting there. He's close. Probably still a week or two away. We'll kind of take it day by day, but making great progress. He's worked. I don't foresee it being a major issue, which of course I'd like to have him right now, but Pierce is working his butt off, and he'll be ready to go when, you know, when he's completely cleared.
18: Chris Ballard, coach, general manager right there. That is not the last you will be hearing from him today, talking about the injury progress of Daniel Jones and DeForest Buckner, and also talking about Alec Pierce and CJ Allen and why they're both on the PUP list. So, this is not a big deal, CJ Allen and Alec Pierce being on the PUP list. Alec Pierce is 4 months into a 4 to 6 month rehab. Putting him on the PUP list right now, or taking him off of the PUP list right now and having him, you know, play early would be like taking a cake out of the oven at the 35 minute mark on a 45 minute recipe. It's like, you know, he's not ready. So there is, you know, no reason to panic. The goal was always week one. Right now, it seems like he's still on pace for that. I know with the Colts, you know, day-to-day means week-to-week, and week-to-week means month-to-month. So hearing that, they're hoping to get Alec Pierce back in a week. Slight cause for concern, but hey, if he's ready next month, he'll still be back in time for that week one game against the Ravens. Okay, my biggest concern for Alec Pierce remains the same as it's been throughout this entire process. How does a guy get better when his whole offseason has been spent, you know, just trying to get back to baseline instead of adding new tools to his game? Because his workload is going to increase. The kind of workload he has is going to be different. I think he's going to be asked to do more than just stretch the field and make big plays over the top. I think they're going to ask him to win some underneath and in the middle parts of the field as well. How does he do that when he has been hurt all offseason? Okay, that's going to have a much larger impact on the Colts season than Alec Pierce missing 2 weeks of training camp or however long it winds up being. So, not concerned. I still think that Alec Pierce is going to be ready for week one. The CJ Allen news is certainly out of left field. Apparently, he injured his calf in a workout. Colts say it's no big deal and it won't linger. But that being said, calf injuries in sports now are always terrifying. Okay, if you're a Pacers fan, you fully understand that. But the problem that I have with both of these, Chris Ballard saying that he's you know, they're expecting CJ Allen back pretty quickly, and they think Alec Pierce is going to be out for another week or so. The problem is we all know how Colts timelines work. In Indianapolis, injury timelines are like inflation. What starts is like cheap day to day, quickly inflates to week to week, then month to month, and before you know it, you're paying full price for an out for the year player. And so let's just hope that both of these guys, CJ Allen and Alec Pierce, are actually, you know, day to day and week to week, like Chris Ballard said during his press conference. Okay, the silver lining in all of this is that DeForest Buckner has not been put on the PUP list. He has been cleared to play. Here he is talking about being cleared and what that whole process was like.
20: Graduation day for me personally, you know what I mean? Getting to this point from where I started on New Year's Eve, you know, not being able to do a whole lot after surgery, you know, just pretty much being in the bed, not being able to move around. I mean, I couldn't even pick my kids up and stuff like that. You know, I couldn't pick anything up for heavier than 10 pounds for the first, you know, couple weeks. So it was frustrating, but, you know, just you know, just kept my faith and kept working and, you know, trusting the doctors and my trainers. And, you know, there was a lot of, you know, teamwork involved with the whole operation and everything and recovery. And, yeah, I'm just happy to be at this point.
18: I'm happy that he's at this point as well. DeForest Buckner right there talking about being cleared for practice. Feels like graduation day. Did DeForest Buckner graduate college? I'm just curious. Not, you know, I don't know. Anyway, of all the guys to potentially be put on the PUP list, I thought for sure DeForest Buckner was going to be one of those guys. Older player, had neck surgery in January. Not great. So it is a pleasant surprise that he isn't on the PUP list. And for me, as we do countdown to Colts camp, one day left, camp starts tomorrow. For the final day of it, the one guy that I want to focus on is DeForest Buckner. He for me, is the one guy to watch for during Colts camp. And it's for all of the same reasons, as a lot of people would say, that Daniel Jones is the number one guy to watch during Colts camp. How is Daniel Jones going to look coming off the torn Achilles? He's been cleared, but just because he's been cleared, does that mean that he's 100%? All that kind of stuff. Okay. The difference, however, DeForest Buckner doesn't play quarterback. So, one, it's not as big of a deal. Okay. And secondly, we're actually going to get to see how he looks. Chris Ballard, in the clip that we played earlier, talked about how they're going to bring Buckner along slowly because he's an older player coming off of neck surgery. Two great reasons to bring him along slowly. But because he's actually in pads and because he's allowed to get hit by other players and he's allowed to hit other players, we're going to get a decent idea of what he's going to look like this year when he is asked to actually go out and play, because I'm sure there will be times during training camp that he's held out. Unlike Daniel Jones, he's going to be in the red don't touch me jersey. That's a good thing. I want him in the red don't touch me jersey as much as possible. So because he's going to be, you know, not allowed to be hit, we're not really going to get a great gauge on Daniel Jones and how he actually looks when he's pressured. Whereas Buckner, because he's a defensive tackle and he's allowed to get hit, we should get a better idea of what he's going to look like for the upcoming season. Okay. Now, here's the other thing with Buckner and why I think he is the number one guy to watch in this whole ordeal. What if no one on the Colts defense gets better? Like what if Leiatu Latu comes back and he's like a 9-sack guy and, you know, C.J. Allen is pretty average at middle linebacker and A.J. Halsey's good but not great. If that happens, and that is possible, these guys are young. I don't think anyone is going to be worse for the Indianapolis Colts this year. He then becomes all the more important. How does he look coming off of the neck surgery? How is his back going to hold up? Can he be the DeForest Buckner that the Colts need him to be? I don't think he needs to be all pro level DeForest Buckner, because that would make him one of the four best defensive tackles in football, and I just don't think that that's feasible. But can he be one of the 10 best defensive tackles in the NFL? Can he be the first guy that the NFL calls and says, hey, would you like to be an alternate for the Pro Bowl? Because no one else wants to play in the Pro Bowl. Can he be that guy? That is what the Indianapolis Colts need from him this year. Now, the general managers, coaches, and scouts did not vote him as a top 10 guy, if referring back to that ESPN article that came out at the beginning of the month. I understand that because he didn't play enough last year. So this year, he needs to not only be dominant, but he has to be healthy. Okay, DeForest Buckner is the load-bearing pillar of this defense. You know, like if Daniel Jones is the engine of the offense, DeForest Buckner is the transmission of the defense. Like if either one of those things break, that this whole Colts vehicle is going to grind to a halt. Okay, everything on the Colts offense hinges on Daniel Jones, and I think everything on the Colts defense hinges on DeForest Buckner. Okay, he is their second best pass rusher behind Leiatu Latu. After him, there's a drop-off the size of the Grand Canyon, right? Your third-best pass rushers, Arden Key, career-high, 6.5 sacks. Is it Adetomiwa Adebuwore, who can, like, only rush the passer? It's certainly not Colby Wooden, half a sack last year. Okay, like, after him, it gets pretty dire in terms of the Colts and their ability to get after the passer. He's also a dominant run defender. I know that we talk a lot about pass rush with the defensive line, but you got to have guys who can stop the run. That's where it all starts. He was tied with Zaire Franklin last year for leading the Colts in tackles for loss after you remove sacks. He elevates the Colts defense in a way that no one else does because of his ability to impact both the run and the pass. Even if Leatu Latu becomes a 12-sack guy, because he's on the edge, he's just not going to be as impactful in the run game as DeForest Buckner is, just given the positions that these guys play. Also, going from Daniel Jones to Riley Leonard or Anthony Richardson, it's a major drop-off. Going from DeForest Buckner to Colby Wooden, not the same level of drop-off, because I do think that Colby Wooden is a good run defender, but in terms of getting after the passer, huge drop-off. If you are the Colts, you have to have DeForest Buckner on the field this year if this Colts defense wants to have a successful season. Okay, you know, unless, you know, Leatu Latu becomes like a 15-sack guy, which I don't think is going to happen. So the fact that DeForest Buckner is not on the PUP list to begin camp, it's a big deal. That is a good sign for his recovery, and hopefully it is a good sign for how his season is going to go. So yes, you know, it sucks that Alec Pierce and C.J. Allen are going to start camp on the sideline. You know, C.J. Allen with the calf, and Alec Pierce still rehabbing his ankle, but they should both come back early on during camp. So I'm not overly worried about that. Again, the fact that DeForest Buckner is not on the PUP list is the biggest part of this scenario. So I can't wait to see how they look. Camp starts tomorrow, and you know how DeForest Buckner now looks is one of the most important things that we are going to see during training camp. I think he'll look fine. I think he's going to play pretty sparingly. I think that they're going to, you know, have him practice as little as possible while still allowing him to find a rhythm. I don't think he's going to play in any of the preseason games. We'll see him at training camp. He might do a little 11-on-11, but that'll pretty much be it, I think, in terms of DeForest Buckner being exposed to real contact as the Colts try to get ready for this upcoming season in this week one game against the Ravens. And we're really not that far away from their first preseason game either, which is kind of bizarre. Like August 13th, that's 2 weeks away. August 13th against New England, I'll have a joint practice in there as well, and we'll actually, you know, get to learn a little bit about this Colts team during that joint practice. Chris, do you think Diana Rossini will be at that joint practice?
0: She should be. If she's not planning on being there, she should be there.
18: Just in support?
0: Yeah. She should be the DJ for the house for the game.
18: DJ? That'd be nuts. You know, she just plays her mixtape.
0: Yeah.
18: She just plays her Spotify playlist for Mike Vrabel the whole time.
0: This next song goes out to Mike Vrabel, and so do the rest of the songs. It's all about him.
18: There you go. That's so funny. All right. It is Tuesday, so we got to do a little bit of Top 10 Tuesday today. We'll do that coming up. We've got Destin Adams joining the show at 1. Okay, phone. Good. And then at 2 o'clock, we'll do more trivia for Holiday World tickets. So make sure you're tuned in at around 2 o'clock for your chance to win a pair of tickets to Holiday World. It's a great time as always. But we will do Top 10 Tuesday in 4 minutes.
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1: If it's in today's sports world, it's here. 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
0: Chris Ballard met with the media today, updates on injuries and all those kinds of things as we get ready for Colts training camp starting tomorrow. It's Tuesday, which means we got to do Top 10 Tuesday. Welcome into the Real Jonathan Smith Show here on Indy's Sports Ticket. Thanks for tuning in, no matter how you're tuning in. 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

0: One of these days, we'll get Chris to rap over that, and it'll be great.
1: I don't know about great.
0: Yo, no, it'll be awesome.
1: Okay.
0: We'll hype it all the way up. It'll be awesome. It'll be fantastic.
1: Okay.
0: All right. So Top 10 Tuesday is going to dictate today's show and tomorrow's show. I have the 10 storylines that I think are the most important heading in to Colts camp. So we'll do 5 of them today. We'll do the other 5 tomorrow in addition to Over the Hump Day, obviously. Got to do Over the Hump Day on Wednesday. So number 10, one of the things that I'm going to be paying a lot of attention to is who's going to get more preseason reps between Riley Leonard and Anthony Richardson. Okay, these are two guys that are in just really interesting spots. Riley Leonard, year 2, clearly liked more by Shane Steichen than, you know, Anthony Richardson is. But at the same time, Colts are trying to trade Anthony Richardson. Where'd the music go?
1: The buttons are all sideways.
0: Sorry. Oh, what? It's all good. Not your fault. Yeah, they reset all these computers. Anyway. So for Richardson, obviously, like, the Colts want to showcase him so that they can then trade him, right? Because they've been trying to move him for a while now. Chris Ballard did say today during his press conference that he is more than okay with moving into the season with 3 quarterbacks on their roster. So something to keep an eye on there. Honestly, I hope Anthony Richardson's here through the entire preseason because I just think it'd be fun to watch him play, you know, late in games against a bunch of guys that are going to be gearing up to be accountants at some point in the near future. Number 9, how do the Colts use the last of their cap space? There has been a lot of discussion on this. We know that they've brought in a couple of safeties / slot corners to look at to maybe sign. You know, Terrion Arnold, they expressed some interest in him as well. We know that they need a third wide receiver. We know that they need an edge rusher. We know that they need depth, you know, behind their current starting edge rusher. So there are certainly some needs there. How are they going to go about distributing that? I don't blame them for waiting. I think at this point, a lot of the guys that are available will continue to be available. The Colts probably want to evaluate their roster a little bit before they jump headfirst into signing a guy, because maybe Ashton Doolin shows up and he's spectacular, and you realize, oh, we don't need Keenan Allen. We can use this money somewhere else now. Number 8, how conservative are the Colts going to be with Daniel Jones? Being cleared to play and being 100% are not the same thing. It's not the same thing. Because when you're cleared to play, it's just like, all right, the dangers of you re-injuring yourself are gone. But that doesn't necessarily mean that you were at the level physically that you were at, you know, 2 seconds before you got hurt. So, look, we know Daniel Jones has been throwing. We know he's going to be in the red don't touch me jersey, which is great. But how willing are they going to be to let him kind of run free reign? Do we see him at all during the preseason? I don't think we will, but I guess there's a chance. We'll see how that goes. Number 7, what is Hunter Wohler's role? He is the long-forgotten guy from last year that was going to be awesome for us, apparently. I mean, every day after Colts camp, you heard 2 things. You just

0: put a stamp on it. You knew you were going to hear it. One, Justin Wylie looks incredible. Two, Hunter Wohler looks awesome. You heard those two things, what felt like after every single Colts practice. But now, things have changed for the Colts a little bit. It looked like Hunter Wohler was going to be kind of the dime linebacker and be the backup strong safety behind Nick Cross. C.J. Allen is significantly more athletic than Zaire Franklin was. Do they need a dime linebacker, or is C.J. Allen good enough to just kind of take that role and run with it? Do they like Hunter Wohler enough to give him an opportunity to be the starting strong safety? Probably not, but if he's as good this year in practice as he was last year, maybe he finds a way to push for that spot. Number six, does Chris Ballard get a contract extension? He gave us a nice little Ballardism today. During his press conference, he said that if they offered him a contract, he wouldn't sign it. Chris, you Chris, not Ballard. That's just such a lie. Like, if the Colts came to Chris Ballard and were like, hey, we would like to give you a 3-year extension where we pay you $20 million over the next 3 years, there's no way he's saying, sorry, guys, I got to win first. That's not happening, right?
1: Yeah, absolutely not. If it's offered, you take it in any situation in life because that's part of surviving.
0: You want security.
1: Yeah.
0: Hey, forget a decade with the Colts. How about 13 years? Do you have that audio? Can we play that really quickly? Because this is just insane stuff.
2: No. No. I wouldn't do one.
3: Why not?
2: I'm in the last year of my deal. We need to win. We need to win.
0: I'm in the last year of my deal. I will not sign an extension. There's no way. You are lying. You are not telling the truth.
1: Why do you say it like that? He's like, no.
0: Because he's Chris Ballard.
1: No.
0: And that's just what he does. I heard that, and I was just baffled. I was like, this guy can't be serious. Do you think we're that stupid that we think that you really wouldn't sign an extension if it was offered to you?
2: No.
0: It's like, seriously, this is ridiculous. Golly, man. Chris Ballard.
1: We might have to save that clip for other stuff later on.
0: Yeah. Like, whenever we tell people no, like, that's seriously, it's just insane stuff there.
1: No.
2: No.
0: Number five. Does Anthony Richardson get traded? Again, Chris Ballard today during his press conference making it pretty clear he's more than willing to go into the season with three quarterbacks on the roster. He also talked about how with Richardson, his camp has not rescinded their trade request, which is not surprising at all. Do we have audio on this? Oh, sweet. Here is Chris Ballard talking about this.
2: It is, but, I think they're realistic and we're realistic. You know, we're not just giving him away. I'm not going to do that. And it's been fun to watch. Like, I think I've told you all this multiple times. Like, one of the things that gets washed over sometimes with Anthony, like, he is a great teammate. And he's fun to be around, and he has really grown and worked. It's been fun to watch. I mean, especially when you take a guy as high as we took him, you know, you want him to come in and be the savior right away. Well, you know, everybody's developmental plan's different. And, you know, his was a little different. I still think that he has got a future. We'll see how that plays out here.
0: Chris Ballard right there talking about the Anthony Richardson trade. Look, I will say, in support of Anthony Richardson, it does seem like he's taken a lot of this in stride, and he's taken it well, and he hasn't been a problem since having to give the job up to Daniel Jones. So that is a good thing, and we'll see if it continues or not, though, throughout the course of this season. Number four. Which of the seven starters from last year that are gone will the Colts miss the most? Nick Cross is gone. Michael Pittman Jr. is gone. Braden Smith is gone. Zaire Franklin is gone. Kenny Moore is gone. And there are a couple others in there as well. How does this impact the Colts? How do these replacements look? Because that is really, you know, in addition to Daniel Jones and DeForest Buckner's health, like, how do these replacements look? can Jalen Travis at right tackle be as good as or better than Braden Smith? Can C.J. Allen as a rookie come in and be just as good as, if not better than, Zaire Franklin? Can A.J. Halsey step in and be just as good as, if not better than, Nick Cross? Okay, Sauce Gardner, he'll come in and be better than Jalen Jones. Not worried about that at all. But seriously, like that is a large part of the success from the Colts this year. Can those replacements be just as good as, if not better, than the guys that they're playing against? Ross chiming in over on YouTube, Indy Sports Ticket, if you want to subscribe and join the YouTube chat. He said, just when you think Chris Ballard couldn't possibly level up his grifting, I still can't believe it, man. I wouldn't sign an extension if it was golly, man. Did he think we all got dropped as babies or something? Like, anyway, we'll get to that.
2: No.
0: We'll get to that later on in the show. Which of the seven starters from last year that are gone will the Colts miss the most? Number three, who is going to be the Colts' third wide receiver? It's a great question. My money is on Ashton Doolin just because he's been here a while. But with that being said, Nick Westbrook-Ikhine is a guy who's been a heavy target guy. Or a heavy target isn't true. He's been a guy who's played like real wide receiver snaps in the NFL for a lot of his career. I know that didn't happen in Miami last year, but Ashton Doolin hasn't played heavy snaps as a wide receiver throughout his entire career, right? So Westbrook-Ikhine is probably going to have some sort of an advantage there in that regard. And so that whole Colts third wide receiver thing, is this where the Colts decide to spend their extra cap money? Do they go get a Keenan Allen or a Stephon Diggs? Me personally, I would prefer Diggs, but Keenan Allen is a guy that Shane Steichen has worked with prior. So who ends up being that third Colts wide receiver? Number two, who takes the backup running back job? Seth McGowan, seventh round pick out of Kentucky, or DJ Giddens, fourth or fifth round pick last year out of Kansas State, who only appeared in 9 games for the Indianapolis Colts last year? Jim Bob Cooter had good things to say about him during camp last year, but I'm convinced that I could slap Jim Bob Cooter across the face and he would say, you know, that Jonathan guy got a real nice slap, you know? Like, he's just a naturally positive person, whereas, you know, Shane Steichen, if he doesn't like a guy, he just won't say anything. Jim Bob Cooter, not that way at all. So we'll see how that battle goes, because the Colts have talked about how they want to reduce the load that Jonathan Taylor is carrying. No bell there? Do we have the bell right now? Oh, we do. Oh, and it turned off the other one.
1: Yeah, the buttons are all over the place right now. I got to like reorganize this, but yeah, it's in there.
0: Okay. There we go. All right. So last question, and I don't know if it's the biggest one or not. Who wins the edge battle between Arden Key and Jaylee Tuimoloa? Who can edge the other one out? Pun. Also a bell. Yeah. Okay. I was trying to make a pun there, and that, you know, didn't work out the way.
1: Two birds, one stone.
0: That's, yeah. There you go. Jeez. All right. 12:32. All right. So who wins that battle? Arden Key, a guy who has been just a career rotational pass rusher for the Titans, career high in sacks, 6.5. Not great. Doesn't exactly inspire confidence. And then you have Jalen Tuimoloa, a guy who only appeared in 9 games for the Colts last year and had 0 sacks, a big fat donut. So we'll see how that goes. That is probably the position battle that I am the most intrigued by, because it's a big deal. Whoever the starting edge is opposite of Le'Atu Latu, is Jalen Tuimoloa going to be a guy who the Colts just kind of wasted a pick on? In the moment, I didn't think it was a bad pick, because he had a really nice career during his time at Ohio State. So we'll see how that goes. How much are they having to call on, you know, Michael Clemens and George Gums and Caden Curry, the two rookies from this draft class? So this kind of sets the table for the rest of the show. We're going to do 5 of these storylines today. We'll do the other 5 tomorrow, starting with who gets more preseason reps between Riley Leonard and Anthony Richardson. Daniel Jones is absolutely the starter for the Colts, but I do think that there is a bit of a predicament that the Colts find themselves in when figuring out how to split these reps. I'll tell you why in 3 minutes.
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0: Daniel Jones is absolutely going to be the starter for the Indianapolis Colts this season. Riley Leonard and Anthony Richardson are going to be battling it out for that backup quarterback spot, which is important because I know Daniel Jones has been cleared. But how healthy is he? I think it's still a very fair question to ask. Welcome into the Real Jonathan Smith Show here on Indy's Sports Ticket. Thanks for tuning in. No matter how you're tuning in, whether that's YouTube, X, the Indy Sports Ticket app, excuse me, or 1430 AM, it's, you know, I've noticed this problem that I have, but at the same time, it's a problem that I don't really want to solve. Anytime I drink soda during the show, I'm like fighting burps the whole time.
1: I know. I did the same thing when I was filling in for you a couple weeks ago. And same with energy drinks, man. You got to drink like the coffee doesn't do that.
0: It doesn't. Water. But the problem is the carbonation feels good on my throat.
1: Yeah.
0: Yeah. Go ahead. Just, yeah.
1: Way to go, carbonation.
0: Yep. Love me some good old carbonation, you know? And so, so it's a catch 22. Anyway, thanks for tuning in. No matter how you're tuning in, YouTube, X, the Indy Sports Ticket app, or 1430 AM. So Riley Leonard is going to win the backup quarterback job. I would be nothing short of shocked if he didn't. Shane Steichen likes him more and probably trusts him more as well. I think he views Riley Leonard as this like reliable sedan, and Anthony Richardson is the fun but unreliable sports car that you would not make a cross-country journey in. Okay? Now, that doesn't necessarily mean that Riley Leonard is going to play more in the preseason than Anthony Richardson, which is kind of the thing that I'm intrigued by for the Colts this upcoming preseason. Because the Colts are trying to trade Anthony Richardson, and it is hard to trade a guy when he's barely played. Trying to move Anthony Richardson right now is like selling a rare high-end sports car that's been sitting under a tarp in the garage for the last 12 months. Okay, everyone knows it has a massive engine under the hood, and it can go 200 miles an hour and all those things. But no one's seen it run a full lap in quite some time. If the Colts want to get any real trade value for Anthony Richardson, and we heard Chris Ballard say earlier today that they don't just want to give him away, like they have to pull the cover off and prove to the rest of the league that the engine still actually turns over. He's talented. Everybody knows that. The issue is no one's seen enough of it. It's like, Jonathan, he started 15 games. Yeah, he hasn't finished like half of them. Okay, the issue is no one has seen enough from him, I think. And what we have seen, it's him getting hurt, tapping out, and missing passes. With the exception of the one awesome one he threw against the Texans a couple years ago. Okay, if the Colts want to move him, then he needs to put something good on tape. And the only way that that's going to happen this year is if Riley Leonard and Daniel Jones get hurt, or if he plays in the preseason. But can you play him in the preseason? The problem with playing him is he is fragile. He's like fine china on a football field. History tells you that if you put him out there, he's going to get hit and he's going to break. It's the reality of it. He'll miss a blitz off the right edge, then take a monster hit and end up back on the training room table. You remember that hit he took against the Ravens last year in the preseason? You know, he like did something to his finger after that happened, whatever. You know, trying to play him in the preseason to boost his trade value, it's like taking a pristine vintage collectible out of its sealed display case just to show a buyer that it works. You're one bad drop away from being left with zero value. If he's hurt, you definitely can't move him. That alone is a massive reason to keep him in bubble wrap on the sideline. You can't trade him right now when he's healthy and he's ready to go. Certainly not going to be able to move him if he gets hurt again. Also, Riley Leonard, and this is the other side of it, Riley Leonard is absolutely going to be the Colts' backup quarterback this year. Do you really want to give reps away to a guy in Anthony Richardson who's going to be your third-string quarterback and likely won't be on the team by the end of the year? I think if the Colts have it their way, he won't be on their team by the end of the preseason. Like, do you really want to give reps away or give reps away to Anthony Richardson when you have a guy in Riley Leonard who's only in year two, hasn't played a ton, and is, you know, one bad Daniel Jones hit away from being called upon to play meaningful football in a year where if Shane Steichen and Chris Ballard don't win, there's a decent probability that they're both going to be gone at the end of the season. Me personally, if I was Shane Steichen, I wouldn't want to do that. I would want to make sure Riley Leonard got as many reps as possible and that he was as prepared as possible for the upcoming season, because if you have to break the glass because there's an emergency, Riley Leonard's your guy. Phillip Rivers said last year he was done. He's not coming back. He doesn't need to. Okay, I've seen my 3-year-old nephew put more zip on a football recently than I've seen Phillip Rivers do it. Okay? So I think the majority of the reps are going to go to Riley Leonard. Shane Steichen, I think, is clearly checked out on the Anthony Richardson experiment. You know, it's like he's already handed over the keys. He's turned the page. Shane Steichen could not care less about driving up Anthony Richardson's trade value. His biggest concern is keeping his job. And I think in that regard, the smartest thing for him to do is to give the backup quarterback, Riley Leonard, it's a competition. No, it's not. It's not a competition. It is Riley Leonard's job to lose. Give him as many reps as he needs so that you feel comfortable if you have to call on him at some point during the season. Because the history of Daniel Jones tells you you're going to have Riley Leonard play a few games this year. Okay, now for Anthony Richardson, if he's on the team, he'll be your third string quarterback. There's a chance he's not even on like the 53-man roster. Most teams only carry two quarterbacks, so I would be surprised if the Colts started carrying three. Maybe they do. You know, maybe they just want to take their disappointing fourth overall pick that reminds everyone of the mistake that Chris Ballard made everywhere they go on Sundays. Maybe that's something that they want to do. Maybe they want to have that distraction of Daniel Jones gets hurt. Who's going to come in? Oh, it's Riley Leonard, not Anthony Richardson. I'm sure no one will be upset about that at all. Riley Leonard, I think, should and will get the majority of the reps in this preseason. Sure, we're still going to see Anthony Richardson out there in August in these preseason games, but I think he's going to be taking snaps in the fourth quarter alongside the guys who will probably be job hunting by Monday morning. Chris, do you think we see more reps from Riley Leonard or Anthony Richardson during the preseason?
1: I definitely would say Riley Leonard, but I could see them putting Richardson out there for a little bit just to show other teams what they still have, just to kind of put them on display.
0: What do you think the split's going to be? So, like, I'm with you. I think that they both play. I think it'll be like 65-35 or 70-30, Riley Leonard getting the majority.
1: I would agree with that. That's pretty fair. I would even go as far as 80-20 for Riley, because they're not, even though they're trying to shop AR, they're not trying to spend a whole lot of time doing it. They're like, you know, here's what we got. Here's a few samples. You either want it or you don't, kind of thing.
0: Fair enough. And that's the thing, right? Like, I do think that a lot of these teams know who, like, they know who Anthony Richardson is, right? Like, these teams do so much work on all these guys pre-draft because stuff like this happens, right? Guys get drafted fourth overall, and then they don't work, and then they don't work out, right? So, like, you've got all of your draft thoughts on them already recorded somewhere, so they know who he is. We'll see how much he plays.
1: Sure. Other teams know that we have to conduct business here, too. We have to take care of in-house, so we need to push Riley out there as much as possible to understand what we have, let alone what we have to offer other teams. You know what I mean?
0: Yeah, absolutely. My question, what can these free agents offer us? How do the Colts use the last of their cap space? This is something that has been discussed since free agency started. We know they've worked out two safeties / slot corners. We know that they need a third wide receiver. Multiple people have said to me that Keenan Allen looks like he's probably going to be the guy that the Colts go sign. He's just sitting out there waiting to be picked up by someone. They obviously need another edge rusher. It's their thinnest position group on the roster. Right now, the front office is looking at this roster like a homeowner trying to fix up a house on a budget. But they aren't sure which room actually needs the most work done quite yet. Okay, I don't know what they're going to do at this point. They probably won't make a move until the end of training camp. I think that they want to add another edge rusher. I think if they had their pick, that is what they would want to do. The problem is they don't know when Alec Pierce is going to be ready to play. I know that they said next week. We'll see if that actually happens or not. They don't know if Ashton Doolin, Nick Westbrook-Ikhine, or Deion Burks are going to find a way to stand out during training camp. They don't know if A.J. Halsey and Justin Wally are going to look comfortable running with the ones in their new positions. Okay, there are just too many variables right now for the Colts for them to just go out blindly and get a guy. You know, trying to blindly throw cash at a free agent right now would be like buying an expensive suit before you even know your exact measurements. Like, I think I need a 44. And then you order it and it shows up and it's like covering your hand because it's just too long. Okay? I think the Colts want and need to wait and see what everyone looks like together on the same field before they decide who to go get in free agency. Okay, it's about letting the dust settle before you start laying bricks. Okay, maybe Jalen Tuimoloau shows up to camp and is improved by leaps and bounds. That lessens your need for an edge rusher. Maybe Ashton Doolin shows up and is just like awesome right off the rip, and he's clearly more than ready for the responsibility of being your third wide receiver. And Alec Pierce is back in a couple of weeks. That obviously lessens your need for a wide receiver. Maybe A.J. Halsey and Justin Wally slide into their roles with no hiccups. Justin Wally looks better than Kenny Moore ever did, and A.J. Halsey's the newest Bob Sanders. Maybe. I don't know. If all of that happens, then great. You're not using your money to try to put out fires anymore. You're spending it on luxuries. Right? Like if all three of those theoretical things happen, you can use that extra cap space to go get a luxury instead of a need. Chances of all three happening are basically zero. If only two of them happen, then the Colts know where that money needs to go. They show up and Arden Key and Jalen Tuimoloau clearly aren't it. But, you know, but Ashton Doolin looks good and Wally and Halsey look good. Then, hey, go spend the money on your edge rusher, right? So there is no hurry on spending the money because the guys that are available, they're all older. They're all pros. They should be able to come in and grasp whatever system, you know, Lou Anarumo or Shane Steichen ask them to run depending on which side of the ball the Colts decide to spend their money. The question, I think, or the bigger one, are the Colts going to be able to get the guy that they want? Like, let's say that they settle on edge rusher. Would Von Miller or Hassan Reddick want to come and play for the Colts? Probably not. Would Keenan Allen or Stephon Diggs want to come play for the Colts? I don't know. Would Terrion Arnold want to come back and play for the Colts? I don't know. It would depend on who else wanted them, right? And how much money can be offered and all of those kinds of things. So these are all the questions that have to be answered here at some point in the next couple of weeks. And they should be answered. I'm hoping we see the Colts sign someone, you know, between their second and third preseason game. So hopefully here in about a month, we have an idea of what the Colts feel like they need to improve upon before getting to the start of the season. What's up, Chris?
1: In your opinion, do you think it would take an injury to expedite that process? Or
0: yes,
1: should they... So you don't think they'll like go after some security and do it ahead of time just to be safe? It'll take somebody getting hurt.
0: Yeah, because you don't know who's gonna get hurt. Like if Jalen Tuimoloau gets hurt, I guarantee you they're gonna be like edge rusher no matter what happens.
1: Right, but with those proven names that are available, it might be too late by the time somebody is.
0: I think at this point, if those guys were going to get picked up, it would have happened by now. I think the whole league is just kind of in like watch and wait mode to kind of see what they need, see if someone gets hurt, all of those things.
1: Fair enough.
0: So, all right, Chris, I'm sending you Destin's phone number right now. Destin Adams, who previously covered the Colts for A to Z Sports, is set to join the show coming up here at 1:00. We'll talk Colts training camp, some of these various storylines. We'll talk about the nonsense from Chris Ballard. It's him saying he wouldn't sign a contract extension. We need to win. Yeah, we know that. We're fully aware, but...
2: No. No, I wouldn't.
0: That's a great sounder, man. So I still can't believe that he said. Like, I can believe that he said that because that's just who he is. But at the same time, still baffling stuff from Colts general manager Destin Adams. We'll join the show coming up here at 1 o'clock. But first, Chris has your sports update.
1: Yeah, that sounded like denial to me.
2: No, no.
1: No, just so simple. But regardless, thanks, Jonathan. Here's a few stories trending this hour. Today is media day at Grand Park as Colts training camp gets started this week. Keep it locked on The Real Jonathan Smith Show for all the latest sound from there. Daniel Jones expected to be a full participant in training camp. AR still a Colt for now, and Alec Pierce starting camp on the PUP list, so we'll keep you updated on that. The Indiana Fever are in Seattle tonight to face the Storm at 9:30. You can find that one on ESPN. And the Indiana Pacers have leaked images of official Nike Statement Edition jerseys. They are gold jerseys with the blue vertical pinstripes. It's a throwback to the Reggie Miller era from the early 2000s. I like those jerseys. I'm looking forward to seeing those come back. That's what's trending this hour. More of The Real Jonathan Smith Show. And Destin Adams joins after the break on Indy Sports Ticket 1430.
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33: On this date, July 28, 1908, the Reds were in Boston, back when the Braves were still in Beantown, and Reds pitcher Bob Ewing hit a home run over the left field wall. Now, there was a railroad track just beyond the wall, and yep, you got it. The ball landed right in an open railroad car, which was being hauled to a train yard 3 miles away. The sports writers had a field day with that. They called it Bob Ewing's 3 mile home run. An unusual sight, no doubt. But to me, the most amazing part was a pitcher hit it. I'll bet that was worth bragging rights for the rest of the season. A long, long home run by a pitcher on July 28, 1908, this date in Reds baseball.
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7: 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And the Reds walk it off at 11, 6-5.
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0: Hour number two of the Real Jonathan Smith Show getting underway on a beautiful Tuesday. We've got one more day, last day before the start of Colts camp. Joining me now, the great Destin Adams, getting ready to talk about the Colts in this upcoming camp cycle. Destin, what's going on, man? How are you doing?
9: I'm doing good, doing good. I mean, doing even better, being called the great Destin Adams. I mean, that's quite the title.
0: Hey, I mean, that's just, you know, I like to flatter my guests before I become very negative. That's what seems to kind of happen. So real quick, before we jump into the Colts, what's going on with you, man? How are you planning on covering the Colts this year?
9: Yeah, I'm doing well. I mean, I've enjoyed the off season, being able to actually, like, take an off season myself the last like month and a half has been nice. Spent a lot of time with family. But I am launching a Substack that will be posted early next week to kind of break down training camp. I'm gonna make sure to be out there at Grand Park multiple times as well to be able to take in practice live. So definitely excited to get back into Colts content.
0: Okay, sounds good. So speaking of camp, yesterday we find out that C.J. Allen and Alec Pierce are going to be on the PUP list to start camp. I know everyone freaked out about that, but my biggest takeaway was DeForest Buckner is not on that list, and he has, in fact, been cleared to practice. What was kind of your response or your reaction to seeing those guys on the PUP list?
9: Yeah, I mean, I think the Alec Pierce part of it, I mean, that's kind of been how they've been hinting the all offseason, that he probably wasn't going to be out there full go day one of training camp. So I don't really think that was that big of a shock. C.J. Allen, he's kind of been dealing with something a little bit for a little bit now. This isn't like a new injury. So the fact that they came out right away saying this was going to be a very short trip on the PUP, like that's a good sign for sure. And the way teams maneuver the PUP is always interesting. I mean, we saw Tennessee put a guy on the PUP yesterday and then take him off today. Sometimes I really feel like the NFL teams just really want to make sure that the league can't get them in trouble for how they maneuver these injuries, so they just play it safer than sorry. So Ballard was pretty clear that Pierce should be back in a couple of weeks. C.J. Allen should be a very brief stint. And I agree with you. I mean, DeForest Buckner not being on it is massive. I mean, Daniel Jones not being on it was obviously news that he broke himself on the Pat McAfee show, but DeForest Buckner battling back from the neck injury, not having to spend any time on the PUP, that's pretty massive, especially with so many question marks on the defensive line despite him.
0: Absolutely, because like when I look at this Colts team, I just feel like so much of it hinges on obviously Daniel Jones and his health. But defensively, like if they don't have Buckner, I just it's really worrisome for me. I know they went out and they acquired Colby Wooden in that trade with the Packers when they sent Zaire Franklin, but like the dude had like half a sack last year. I know he's a good run defender, and like that's obviously very important, but like the pass rush is such a concern for the Colts this year. What do you kind of think about that idea of Buckner being just as important to the Colts' success this year as Daniel Jones?
9: I mean, I think that's definitely the case. I mean, when you're looking at how they maneuvered the defensive line Like, you could put a lot of talking points into how much pressure they're putting on Leatu Latu to be the guy at edge this year, but because they don't go out and really get a consistent second fiddle there, like, you're putting a lot of pressure on DeForest Buckner at his age, coming off a pretty major injury, that now he has to be the best version of himself we've seen for this defense to really reach the heights that they want to reach. And obviously that's a lot of pressure to put on an aging veteran in any cases, but coming off a neck injury, man, neck injuries are always the ones that I feel the scariest about. I mean, you see him retweak that and you're just going to have to sit him down for a while. And if you have to sit DeForest Buckner down for a while, what does the defense even look like?
0: Bad.
9: I think that is a good assessment.
0: Thank you. Joined by Destin Adams. Follow him on X at the Destin Adams to kind of keep up to date on all of your Colts news. So obviously, you know, Buckner and Jones being ready to go for the start of camp is a big deal. What is a storyline heading into camp that really has your attention?
9: I think the biggest storyline for me going into camp is this team is betting on so many guys taking that next step. And training camp shiners are not always a good indication of guys continuing that success into the year. But if you can't even shine in training camp, how am I going to expect you to shine during the regular season? So my eyes are going to be on all these young guys that are being asked to take that next step into their career, some being rookies. Like, there's a good chance that C.J. Allen's a day one starter. There's a good chance A.J. Halsey at safety is a day one starter. We're going to see a corner in Justin Wally, who didn't get to play at all last year, most likely be a day one starter. Like, to me, it's going to be watching these young guys and seeing how many of them start to separate themselves and start to look like pros early.
0: Absolutely. So I think one of the young guys that has been glossed over in all of this, like last year during training camp, whenever the coaches spoke, it felt like we were going to hear something good about Justin Wally. And then a couple sentences later, we were going to hear something good about Hunter Wohler, who was kind of projected to be like a dime linebacker for the Colts last year. What do you think his role is going to look like this upcoming season?
9: Yeah, I mean, he's going to be an interesting one to watch. I mean, it felt like all camp last year, they were going back and forth, throwing him snaps at linebacker, throwing him snaps at safety. And, I mean, to me, there's more opportunity at linebacker when you're looking at just how much depth they've added at safety, and including a day one starter, hopefully, in rookie A.J. Halsey. So, like, if you're wanting to get him on the field, which, like you said, it felt like every chance a coach got, every chance a veteran player got last year, Justin Wally and Hunter Wohler were being brought up as standout players. So I would love to see, like, what the role they want him to have is, because near the end of camp last year, it really felt like they were leaning towards safety. Is that still the case with all the depth you brought in at safety, though? Because I think you got to get him snaps here in camp for sure.
0: I agree. Joined by Destin Adams, follow him on X at the Destin Adams for your latest Colts news. So I think the other storyline coming into camp is all of the contract extension possibilities. Like, Downs is up for an extension. I believe Buckner is. I know Jonathan Taylor is kind of the headline in all of this. But my question, Chris Ballard's in the final year of his contract. Like, are they allowing him to offer extensions? How does Chris Ballard potentially being in the final year of his deal, how do you think that impacts all of the different extension talks that are going on?
9: Yeah, I don't think they would limit his ability to pay players that they know they want to be a part of their long-term future. So I don't think that impacts things that much. I do think it's interesting that we're seeing a general manager into the last year of his contract like this. And Chris Ballard mentioning that he isn't planning on getting an extension done before the season, that he plans on entering that and he's got to win. Because to me, if we would have seen a Chris Ballard extension notification come in the last month or so, or even in the next week or so, like, to me, that's when a lot of the doubts will start to creep in. Is this actually a win or bust type of year for the team? Because to me, you don't extend him right now. You're essentially saying, if we don't have a successful year, we are ready to move on. And it's a very easy way to move on, with a new contract having to be made for him to be back. So I wouldn't really put too much weight into him not being able to give out extensions, because I think so many guys and so many people on this staff, people in the ownership group that play a factor in getting those contracts done anyway. But I do think it's interesting we're going to see a general manager actually operate on a contract year. We don't see that very often.
0: We don't. How much of his press conference did you get to catch this morning?
9: Yeah, I've watched it all so far.
0: Dude,
9: I've watched it all.
0: Chris Ballard, there's just some things about his personality that I think bother me, and that, probably isn't fair. What'd you make of him saying if he was offered a contract extension, he wouldn't sign it?
9: I mean, what do I make of it? I'm never going to say someone's lying, but I can't imagine if Carl Yersay Gordon enters his office today with a 5-year extension that he's not going to sign it. But I think more so maybe what he was saying is that he fully understands that he doesn't deserve an extension at this moment. He's got to win to warrant that next extension. So I think he may have worded it in a very weird way. I don't think he meant to lie. But I cannot imagine if a new contract was put on that man's desk that would not have a Sharpie written on it immediately.
0: Immediately. That's how I felt about it. I don't know. Maybe you're just a nicer guy than me, Dustin. I called him a liar. I was like, there's no way. There's no way that's true. But you're right. I'm glad he understands that he needs to win. What did you make of his comments on just the Anthony Richardson trade scenario, their willingness to have three quarterbacks on the roster? What do you think that's going to look like this season?
9: Yeah, I mean, I think they've tried to stay true to that the entire offseason. If you weren't going to give him away on draft day, then you're not going to give him away right now. You want an offer to feel warranted to move off of him. And, I mean, because of Daniel Jones's health, which obviously it's a great sign that he's not starting on the PUP. He's going to be out there to start training camp as a starter, taking those snaps. But, you really want to have as many insurance policies behind him as possible right now. Not that you ever really want to limit what your quarterback does, but if Daniel Jones gets hurt again with so many people's jobs on the line, it feels, this season, you have to have insurance plans behind him. So you're not going to get rid of Anthony Richardson right now unless somebody comes up with an offer to make it feel warranted, even if they do feel confident in Riley Leonard as a backup. I think Anthony Richardson just offers more explosiveness in terms of playability. If Daniel Jones were to go down, that they would probably feel more comfortable with Anthony Richardson taking snaps before Riley Leonard. And that's a guess by me. Don't quote me on it saying that's what Chris Ballard said, or any means. But to me, if I had to guess, Anthony Richardson would be who they feel more comfortable playing if Daniel Jones got hurt. So somebody would have to make an offer to make them feel warranted in moving off of that possibility.
0: Joined by Destin Adams, follow him on X at the Destin Adams for all of your Colts content. So I disagree. I think that listening to Shane Steichen and how he talks about Riley Leonard compared to Anthony Richardson, I just feel like he's so done with Richardson that they want for Riley Leonard to be the backup at this point. There's a clip from minicamp where they're like, what do you think of Riley Leonard in year two? And he gives this 30 seconds, which is a long time for Steichen to talk about anything. This 30 second thing on how they're talking about coverages and all this different kind of stuff. And they're like, what about Richardson? And he's like, I'm just glad that he's back out there with the guys. And then he just kind of moves on. So I think it'll be Leonard, which I think creates an interesting predicament for how they split preseason snaps. Because like you said, Anthony Richardson probably has more experience. And from that perspective, they probably would be a little more comfortable running him out there. But if they want it to be Leonard, wouldn't preseason be the time to let him get some of those reps? But at the same time, you probably want to showcase Richardson so that a team maybe offers something in some sort of a trade. How do you think they kind of navigate that whole scenario?
9: Yeah, I mean, first of all, 30 seconds on one question for Shane Steichen might as well be a TED Talk.
0: Seriously.
9: That is a big one. But to me, I think Shane Steichen, when it comes to any of these type of I don't know if I would say controversial is the right word, but these conversations that coaches just don't know how to maneuver through. To me, it's just where I feel like Shane has struggled the most when it comes with media, to where it's hard for me to take a lot of those things seriously.
0: Yeah.
9: Like, I felt like every time the Jonathan Taylor stuff was brought up during that debacle, like, it was just the most uncomfortable that we saw Shane Steichen. And I think the guy wants to talk football, and that's it. And I think he knows if he talks about Anthony Richardson right now, there's a lot of non-football questions that are going to come from that. So I really do think his entire mindset on the Richardson stuff this entire offseason has been talk as little as possible about it, because he just doesn't want to get into the weeds of that, if that makes sense. Yeah. Whereas with Riley Leonard, he's going to be on the roster. They know that. So, like, Shane Steichen feels more comfortable talking about him and going into depth about who he is and what he will be, because he knows for a fact Riley Leonard is going to be on this roster. And Anthony Richardson, if a good enough trade package came through, obviously that trade thing is still out there, to where something could happen. And that's just how what my read on the situation has been, especially with how I've seen Shane Steichen kind of handle non-football conversations in the past.
0: Yeah, I think that's a very valid point. I didn't think about that. I'll be honest with you, man. That's good. But still, like, you would still think that he would say something like, "We want Richardson here," or something like that, right? Because he hasn't even said anything about that.
9: Yeah, I mean, that's fair. I mean, I have wondered throughout this entire process seeing how successful the offense was with somebody like Daniel Jones, who could just move through the offense at a more efficient level instead of just relying on athletic ability as much as Richardson does, to where if kind of a switch has happened with Shane, to where he's like, well, that's just not the style of quarterback that I'm going to be successful with. To where there is probably a little bit of off-puttingness of, like, maybe he's just not my type of quarterback. To where I could see that with Anthony Richardson for sure. I just find myself, if it came down to it and all three are on the roster come week 5-6 and Daniel Jones needs a week off because of something going on with his leg, would they give the keys to Riley Leonard, or would they go with Anthony Richardson with their jobs on the line? That's where I feel skeptical that they would give Riley Leonard the ball and say, be the starting quarterback. But I totally could be wrong.
0: To your point, last year, you know, it kind of felt like their jobs were on the line a little bit, and they were like, 44-year-old Philip Rivers, please, over Riley Leonard. So, you know, to your credit, like, that is a good point. How do you think they split those preseason reps then? Because I don't think we're going to see Daniel Jones play at all during the preseason.
9: Yeah, it'll be interesting. I mean, we've had to see quarterback battles every other year of Steichen's tenure. So, like, how they've maneuvered the preseason has, like, obviously been very dependent on where they are in that quarterback battle. We're entering camp with Daniel Jones as the starter. So you would like to think that means you do not have to see much, if any, of him during the preseason, especially with him coming off the injury he's coming off of. But it does seem like Shane's the type of guy that wants to see at least a quarter of that first team offense on the field at some point. So that's my guess, is we're going to see less of the starting quarterback than we have in the last couple of years, just because there's no battle. But I do think we'll see him out there eventually. And I think it'll be all about whether or not they want to showcase Anthony Richardson's ability for other teams that could need a quarterback, say, you know, knock on wood, bad injuries happen to a quarterback room around the league, or if they really do want to view it as a quarterback battle between Riley Leonard and Anthony Richardson for that backup spot. And then we'd probably see what Shane's done in years past, which is a very equal down the middle split of reps. And with Daniel Jones most likely not having to take a lot of them, that's a lot of preseason reps for both of them.
0: It is, and I'm so fascinated to see how it goes, because I don't know, like, I want the best for both, because one, like, when you look at the history of Daniel Jones, probably going to miss a few games, so we're probably going to see one of the two of them taking snaps at some point this year. So I hope they look good, and I hope the whole training camp cycle goes well. Last question for you, Destin, and I will let you go. So the Colts had 7 starters leave in one way or another during the offseason. Braden Smith, Michael Pittman Jr., Quiddy Pay, Zaire Franklin, Jermaine Pratt, Kenny Moore, and Nick Cross. Which of those 7 guys do you think the Colts are going to miss the most?
9: So This seems like a cop-out answer.
0: That's fine.
9: I'm going to say multiple guys because I think early in the year it's going to be Braden Smith. Because you're just going to be throwing a new offensive lineman into the mix, right? Like, you're going to see Jalen Travis most likely as that starting right tackle. They might have a little bit of a competition with Goncalves and try to mix Farmer in at right guard early. We'll see how they really maneuver that. But no matter what, there's going to be at least one new starter on the offensive line. And when you mix up the starting five offensive line, like, everyone's job changes, if that makes sense. Braden Smith was a very steady piece on the right side. You did not have to worry about him doing his job at all times. So that's just going to dictate what everyone else is doing to kind of alter their play to that. And that's going to take time for whoever is going to be at right tackle to get up to speed. So that's going to be who I'd say early. In terms of long term, I'm just so skeptical.

0: in this edge room beside Leatu Latu right now that I think in terms of the totality of the season, like that's the room that I think is going to be hurting the most unless they make a move.
1: That's how I feel about it as well. That edge room is like, I was going through it a couple days ago, and it's like Arden Key, rotational pass rusher for the Titans for pretty much his whole career, and Tui Moloau played in 9 games for the Colts last year, and Michael Clemens is 28, and he has like 8.5 career sacks. It's a very thin room, and when you look at the free agent market, like I don't think Clowney wants to come here. It seems like he wants to go to Green Bay. Does 37-year-old Von Miller really want to come play for a Colts team that's probably not going to go to the Super Bowl? Does Hassan Reddick really want to come here? Like, I don't even know if they could add anyone in free agency, you know?
0: Yeah, I thought all offseason it's the place you got to trade for. I think there are guys around the league, and around training camp we'll see more guys and come out with these trade requests or holdouts, or like we always just see more names pop up out of nowhere that we were not expecting to be available to become available. Some of those will get traded, some of those will get new contracts where they're at. But to me, I think the Colts have to be active in that market because I mean, hearing Chris Ballard talk about the position battle for that second starting edge rusher today, and he mentioned both day 3 draft picks from this year's class in that conversation. To me, that tells you where you are. Now, like, you could say he's trying to, like, hype up all those guys and put so many guys in that conversation. But to me, if we're considering day 3 draft picks in this year's class as potential starters on the edge, then you probably have bigger issues than you're letting on. So to me, that's why if I was them, that'd be where I was active in trying to make that trade for somebody.
1: Yeah, like you said, there will be guys who are looking for extensions that, like you said, it may not come to. For example, Vita Vea would love him to come here. I know he's on an edge, but that'd be great. Just to add a little bit of beef there in the middle. So, do you have a plan on when you'll have your first Substack article out?
0: Yeah, the plan right now is that the first one will be out on Monday. We'll see if anything crazy happens this week, and I decide to push it a little earlier to this weekend. This weekend, my launch will happen. I will post where everyone can find my written content for this year. I also have some plans for video/podcast realm as well. So if you're just out there really needing to listen to my annoying voice for this cold season, don't you worry. It's going to be out there somewhere.
1: Sounds good. Destin, thanks for your time, man.
0: No problem at all. Thanks, Jonathan.
1: See ya. That is Destin Adams. Check him out on X at the Destin Adams to stay up to date on all things Colts. He'll let takes fly. It's great. So, Colts camp starts up tomorrow. I want to talk about Chris Ballard. Chris Ballard in this, you know, apparently if he was offered a contract extension, he wouldn't sign it. All that hooey. I've got my thoughts on that and more on Chris Ballard's potential contract extension in 3 minutes.
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6: Big thanks to Destin Adams for joining us in that last segment, talking about Colts camp, some of the various things that we should all be paying attention to when they start it up tomorrow. Welcome into The Real Jonathan Smith Show. Here on Indy Sports Ticket, thanks for tuning in. No matter how you're tuning in, we're giving away Holiday World tickets here in about 30 minutes. Chris, what should our trivia topic be on the day? We haven't discussed this.
7: I don't know.
6: We did like Colts rookies yesterday.
7: Let's see. I don't know. Let me think about that.
6: Let's just go the Colts in general. That's fine. We'll keep it relatively easy, maybe. Just kidding. So, Chris Ballard, is he going to get a contract extension? This is the dreaded question. The answer is so clearly obvious. Like, it should be no, but he is back for his tenth year, and he met with Indianapolis Colts media earlier today, and he was asked specifically, what's up with your contracts situation? Are you expecting an extension? Here's what Chris Ballard had to say on whether or not he expects a contract extension offer at some point during camp.
8: No. No. I wouldn't do one.
9: Why not?
8: I'm in the last year of my deal. We need to win. We need to win.
6: Oh, Chris Ballard. Why are you like this? You would sign the deal. You could very easily say, I would obviously sign a contract extension if they offered me one, but I also understand that I'm in the final year of my deal for a reason, and we need to win games. Just say that. I wouldn't sign it. Yes, you would. You would so clearly sign a contract extension if it was offered to you. Okay? If it was about winning, you would have stepped down like 3 years ago. For crying out loud, okay? You would sign a contract extension if it was offered to you, okay? Come on now. Get out of here with all that, holier than thou. I don't think I would sign it. I don't think I've earned it. No. Golly.
8: No. No.
6: Just insanity from him. Look, while I don't think he's going to be offered a contract extension, at this point, if he was offered a lifetime contract with the Colts to be their general manager, I wouldn't be surprised What would be even more surprising is he apparently would be like, nah, I'm good. I haven't won enough yet. Whatever, dude. He has found a way, to his credit, really. It is quite impressive that he has found a way to stick around this long despite never winning anything. He's never won the division. They've missed the playoffs 6 years in a row. Keeping a general manager around for a decade without a division title is like keeping a chef who's burnt the steak six nights in a row employed at your restaurant just because he's nice to the waiters. I get it. Chris Ballard, nice guy, friends with all the players. Everybody likes him. Everybody says he's great. Awesome. That's not your job. Your job's to win. Okay, I'm sure that, you know, he's going to find a way to be back next year as well. He's like a cockroach. You just can't kill this guy. It's amazing. Okay? I am firmly in the boat, if you can't tell, that it is time for us to move on from Chris Ballard. Okay? Again, he's a nice guy, but he couldn't get it done here. And by get it done, I mean consistently win playoff games. He's won one. We're going into year 10, and he's won one playoff game. Believe it or not, that is what successful franchises do. They make the playoffs. They then win a couple of games. And if you're lucky, or you have a generational quarterback, you may get to hoist a Lombardi trophy or two. The Colts haven't been anywhere close to that standard during the time that Chris Ballard has been here. Yet, Chris Ballard is still here. He's in the final year of his contract. And I think this impacts everything. Like, when you're not locked in as being the general manager long term, I think it's tougher to then offer contract extensions. Like, Carly Ursay Gordon is likely more involved right now since their current general manager isn't guaranteed to be here next year. Think about it this way. Would you let a tenant whose lease expires in 2 months knock down a wall in your house? Of course not. Or at least I would hope you wouldn't let them do that. Okay, you wouldn't allow an employee you aren't committed to long term to make decisions that tie up your money after they leave. I wouldn't either. I think that's just smart business. So I do not blame Carly Ursay Gordon for being more involved. She absolutely should be. My question, how does this impact the Jonathan Taylor contract extension? How does it impact the other extension eligible players? Stephen Holder reported earlier in the offseason that the Colts hadn't been jumping at the opportunity to extend anybody. I'd be willing to bet that a lot of that has to do with the uncertainty of Chris Ballard being here. Okay, that includes guys like Josh Downs, who I think should absolutely be extended, and DeForest Buckner, who are, you know, also up for extensions this year. How does the potential change at the general manager hold these negotiations up? How does this impact the bargaining power of the Colts? I know players want security, but signing a 4-year extension with a franchise that is in flux, it's like buying a condo while the whole building is put up for auction. Like, would you willingly lock yourself down when you don't even know who's going to be running the franchise next fall? Do these players want to be part of a franchise long term that currently has a lot of decisions that need to be made with the front office and even with the coaching staff? Because if they let go of Chris Ballard, I don't think it would be surprising if they also let go of Coach Steichen and his staff. Does a player really want to sign up to be a part of a team like that over the next 4 years, not knowing who's going to be in charge? So this lingering Chris Ballard extension expands beyond himself, and it is impacting the future of the Colts. Yet another reason why he should have been fired last offseason. Okay, I know the Colts beat several bad teams before Daniel Jones got hurt, but that should not have been a good enough reason to keep him around. Now, it could be impacting all of these various contract extensions. That's not great. Hopefully, these extensions get figured out. No one holds out, despite all of the questions around Chris Ballard's future with the Indianapolis Colts. Hunter Wohler is a guy who will be here long term, no matter what happens with Chris Ballard this year, because, you know, only year two of his career. He could potentially play a big role for the Colts this season. Maybe. We'll see. I think there have been some roster adjustments for the Colts that are going to impact Wohler's potential to help the team out this year on the field. I'll tell you what those are in 3 minutes.
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6: Good old Chris Ballard making headlines today, saying he would not sign a contract extension if he was offered one. 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
8: No. No.
6: I
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29: Why not?
8: I'm in the last year of my deal. 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
6: I'm in the last year of my deal. I would not sign a contract extension. Okay, dude. Whatever you say. Welcome into the Real Jonathan Smith Show here on Indy's Sports Ticket. Thanks for tuning in. No matter how you're tuning in, YouTube, Indy Sports Ticket. If you want to head over there and subscribe, you can watch the show on X underscore underscore Jonathan Smith. to follow me there and watch the show there. You can also listen on the Indy Sports Ticket app, which you can download wherever you find your apps. And, of course, 1430 a.m. as well if you're driving around the Indianapolis area. In 20 minutes, we will give away a pair of tickets to Holiday World. We will make you do trivia, but the tickets are yours if you're the first one to call in at 2 o'clock. 317-228-1430 is the number. You can also text that number as well. Hunter Wohler is poised to potentially play a big role for the Indianapolis Colts this upcoming season, much like he was slated to last year before the injury bug bit. Honestly, he was just, you know, one casualty in what felt like a full-blown medical ward last season when it came to Colts injuries. And as the potential dime linebacker, he was, you know, going to be important to this Colts team last year. But of all the guys who went down, him, Justin Wally, Daniel Jones, DeForest Buckner, he has become the forgotten person. Okay, this team looks completely different now, though. And while last year we thought he may take some snaps at linebacker, I don't know if that's really going to happen this year. Mainly because C.J. Allen is simply a better athlete than Zaire Franklin. And because of that, he should be better in coverage. Like, that changes the math. Are they even going to need like a true dime linebacker with the addition of C.J. Allen? You know, expecting Wohler to log heavy snaps in this new defense with this new personnel is like trying to install a landline in a house that already has 5G. It's just redundant. You know, maybe we only see him during two-minute drills. I think that would make sense. You know, probably going to have a little bit better stamina because he's just a smaller player than C.J. Allen. He can cover well in that dime linebacker role. Like, that to me would make sense. But I'm not convinced that the market for his skill set is quite as big as it was last summer. He's a good player, it seems like, but he was a seventh-round pick for a reason. He was a seventh-round pick at safety. They talked about shifting down to linebacker for a reason. He is essentially a Swiss Army knife, can play linebacker or strong safety. You know, super handy, really nice to have in your pocket, but it's not the primary tool that you build a shed with. Okay, could he push A.J. Halsey for some reps on the back end? Maybe. I think that's certainly possible. But believing the front office sees Wohler as like a starting strong safety, it's like buying a brand new sports car when you already think the old sedan in the driveway is dynamic. You know, if they truly thought that Wohler was the guy, they wouldn't have drafted A.J. Halsey. And look, they shouldn't have assumed that Wohler was the guy. He's a seventh-round pick, for crying out loud. Okay, I think at best, I think Wohler is insurance at backup safety and a core special teamer that we see play dime linebacker in the two-minute drill. I think that's what we're going to see from him this year. If we're seeing him on the field for 50 snaps a game on defense, that's not a feature. That's a distress signal. It means that the injury bug is biting again, or it means that A.J. Halsey isn't quite ready for prime time, because, you know, the Colts, 1 o'clock prime time, baby, can't wait. And I highly doubt that it's the latter, given how much Lou Anarumo was raving about A.J. Halsey during minicamp. So Wohler is definitely worth keeping an eye on during camp and preseason games, but I think he's mainly going to run with the twos instead of the ones. That being said, maybe he comes back from his injury and he's awesome, revved up, and ready to go. So we'll see how it goes, but I think Hunter Wohler mainly going to be a reserve this year, which is a good thing. Like, Jonathan, why is that a good thing? Because seventh-round picks should not be starters. The fact that the Colts are going to be relying on, potentially, relying on two seventh-round picks in this year's draft class, not great. Not a great feeling, you know? Like, Seth McGowan and Deion Burks are both playing heavy snaps for the Colts offense. That's not a good sign. You don't want seventh-round picks on the field, oftentimes. Okay? We talked about this yesterday with Caden Curry and George Gums. Like, they're both day three picks We just had Destin Adams on. I thought he highlighted this well. If you have day three picks in the mix for like real reps, that's a problem. That needs to be fixed. So maybe there's a trade out there that emerges for the Colts. I say that they trade Anthony Richardson for Vita Vea. That's, you know, not fair at all, but that would be great. So we'll see what this Colts team kind of does, because there are certainly moves that still need to be made for a general manager who, you know, is in the last year of his deal and does not plan on signing an extension, apparently. Chris, how good of a start do you think the Colts would have to get off to for them to offer Ballard an extension?
0: How good of a start?
6: Yeah, like if the Colts started 5-0, not going to happen. But if they started 5-0, do you think they'd offer him an extension?
0: Man, I don't know. I don't think, even at 5-0, I don't think so. Because we were in that boat last year in some sense, and we saw how that turned out. Good point. Think maybe like 8-0 or 9-0.
6: So here's the thing.
0: Maybe consider it. Even at that point, I'm not giving a guy a contract.
6: Here's why I said 5-0. If you start 5-0, you have wins over Baltimore, on the road against the Chiefs, the Texans, Washington in London, and on the road against Pittsburgh. Like, those are five. Like, those are potentially five. Those are five teams that are capable of making the playoffs.
0: This is true. And, yeah, that would be impressive if they went 5-0. But in the long run, in the big picture, they still have, like, the 9th or 10th easiest schedule of the season, I think.
6: It's really?
0: Like 9, 10, right in that area, 10, 11, something like that. So you can start 5-0. Yeah, that would be impressive, and you should strive to win, but at the end of the season, I think is going to be our real answer. Because they could go 5-0 and then lose some games that they should have won.
6: That's what happened last year.
0: Exactly.
6: Start 8-0, and then you finish 8-9. That's still just an all-time collapse. Just an all-time. Do they really have, like, the 10th easiest schedule? I find that hard to believe.
0: This wasn't just something in my head.
6: Yeah.
0: This was something I saw earlier, like, on a sportsbook thing. It's like they had a chart of where all the teams lay as far as easiest schedule.
6: Is it based on last year's winning percentage? That's probably what it is.
0: I can't remember.
6: I remember looking at this stuff, too. Because my thing is, if it's based on... Here we go. So this is NFL... This is based, okay, so Pro Football Network does a lot of really good, like, advanced analytics stuff. They have the Colts with the, I'm assuming, okay, yeah. They have the Colts, yeah, 25th in strength of schedule, which is surprising because number one being, like, the hardest schedule. Cardinals at the top because you got to play the 49ers, Seahawks, and Rams six times. That's brutal. That's surprising to me just because, like for example, like a lot of the predictor sites that go off of last year's, like, winning percentage, like, Baltimore wasn't a playoff team last year. That's probably going to change. The Chiefs weren't a playoff team last year. That's probably going to change. The Commanders weren't a playoff team last year, but that's because Jaden Daniels got hurt. He should be back this year if he stays healthy. They might be a playoff team. The Titans are probably going to be better this year, just with Saleh as opposed to Callahan. Minnesota wasn't a playoff team last year. It wouldn't surprise me if they were this year. Dallas wasn't a playoff team last year, but they might be this year if Dak can stay healthy and if some of these rookies hit. New York was a bad team last year. Sorry.
0: Not wrong.
6: They should be better this year. Philly, you know, does that every other year thing, so they're probably going to win the Super Bowl this year, just with kind of how they do things. The Bengals weren't a playoff team last year. If Joe Burrow can stay healthy, then they're probably a playoff team. And so there's a lot of, if this team made the playoffs, I don't think any of us would be surprised on the Colts schedule, and even the teams that are going to be bad should be better than they were last year. You know what I mean?
0: Yeah, I don't.
6: I'm not saying you're wrong on the schedule thing. Right. I'm just surprised people think the schedule is as easy as they do. Because I disagree. I think it's a pretty tough schedule, especially compared to previous years.
0: Yeah, I don't know, man. There's going to be tough games that they win that they shouldn't have won. There's going to be easier games that they are going to lose that they should have won. But I don't know. At the end of the season, I don't know what it would take for me to offer that to Ballard. I think what's done is done, and it's time to move on. And if we're going to, you know, rebuild the foundation or start over, then you got to start somewhere. We were talking about this 2 years ago, 3 years ago, however long. One good season, even if it's 9-8, I think we're like,
6: that's not a good season. That's a normal Ballard series. Yeah.
0: You know what I'm saying? It's even if it's slightly better, like Kent Sterling was like 10-7. That would be the ideal. Even if that, I'm not offering this guy a new contract. I'm just not.
6: Yeah, I agree with you. What I'm curious to see is where is Carly or Ursay Gordon at in all of this? Because last year, she obviously doesn't fire him. But then again, it could have been like, look, we've got one more year of this. The injury thing did happen. If the Colts don't get any better, I don't have to pay out Ballard's contract when I hire a new GM. So that's probably part of why Ballard's back. But at the same time, this year's going to be so interesting because what I think is going to happen, Chris Ballard is going to throw all of his, you know, all of his resources at winning this year, and that will then cost the Colts at winning in the future, and then he'll just get fired whenever that happens.
0: I haven't found any audio on it yet, but apparently Carly Ursay Gordon just basically told them we're under a playoffs or bust type mandate. Now, even if we just made the playoffs, lost in a wild card, say, whatever, still like, yeah, okay, you're supposed to make the playoffs. You're supposed to win in the playoffs, too. Just making the playoffs isn't enough. I'm still, even to that point, not giving this guy a contract. I'm just done.
6: Trust me, I am right there with you. Because, like, seriously, if you go and you win one playoff game, even if you just, well, no, I take that back. If you make the playoffs and then you get blown out, because that's what I think we're looking at. You know, I think best case, Colts go 11-6 and they win a playoff game. If that happens and you want to bring Ballard back, I think that's fine. But 10-7, play the Bills in the first round, lose 35-10.
0: Done.
6: Yeah.
0: Might as well not have even made the playoffs.
6: Seriously.
0: But let's say that they made it and finished 11-6 and they did offer him. What kind of contract do you think? Is this like a couple years extension? Is it a 5 year extension?
6: I would want it short. I would want like two years, preferably 3 years at the max. I think if you went over three, that would be like, why are we offering this guy a contract extension that is longer than the number of playoff games that we've won in his time here? Because if they win one this year, it'll be two.
0: Good point.
6: So
0: well said.
6: We will, We'll see how it goes. I think Carly Ursay Gordon has a good grip on things. We'll see what she does though, because there's, you know, this is, I don't know, like this is such a tough time.
0: Is it every year playoffs or bust? You know what I'm saying? Shouldn't it be that way every year? At least have some kind of goal. We're like, well, if we make the playoffs, that's good enough. No, we gotta do better.
6: It's like
0: than
6: it's,
0: that.
6: It's not though. Yeah. Again, the best franchises in the NFL are the ones that not only make the playoffs every year, but win a game or two. I know everyone's out on C.J. Stroud right now. That dude's been a starting quarterback in the NFL for 3 years, and he has won at least one playoff game every year he's been in the league. That's pretty consistent success. And, you know, if the Colts reach that level of success, I think people here would be ecstatic about, you know, what the future could be and all those things. So we will see how it goes. 317-228-1430. That is the number if you want to call in for your chance to win not one but two tickets to Holiday World, free drinks, free parking. You're going to have a great time. Call in 317-228-1430. We've got some We have some easy trivia today on the Indianapolis Colts. And, you know, we'll make you do that for the tickets. But if you're a Colts fan, you should get you should get all of these right. If you're a Colts fan and you miss any one of these, I will be disappointed in you. Except for maybe the fifth one. Fifth one's kind of tough. But anyway, 317-228-1430. Call in now for your chance to win a couple of tickets to Holiday World. Chris has your sports update. We will give those tickets away at 2 o'clock.
0: Thanks, Jonathan. Here's a few stories. Still talking about this hour. It's obviously media day out at Grand Park. Colts training camp gets started this week. And keep it locked right here on The Real Jonathan Smith Show for all the latest sound and press conferences. Well, as long as it's worth it, we'll bring it to you. Daniel Jones expected to be a full participant in training camp. And Anthony Richardson, still a Colt for now. We'll see what happens there. Alec Pierce starting the camp on the PUP list. We'll also keep an eye on that. The Indiana Fever are in Seattle tonight to face the Storm. That happens at 9:30 our time. If you want to check that out, that'll be on ESPN. And the Indiana Pacers have leaked images of the official Nike Statement Edition jerseys. These are the gold jerseys with the blue vertical pinstripes from like the early 2000s. It's a throwback dedication to the Reggie Miller era. I know I like those jerseys. I hope you liked them too. But that's what's trending this hour. More of The Real Jonathan Smith Show in about 4 minutes on Indy Sports Ticket 1430.
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11: On this date, July 28, 1908, the Reds were in Boston, back when the Braves were still in Beantown, and Reds pitcher Bob Ewing hit a home run over the left field wall. Now, there is a railroad track just beyond the wall, and yep, you got it. The ball landed right in an open railroad car, which was being hauled to a train yard 3 miles away. The sports writers had a field day with that. They called it Bob Ewing's 3 mile home run. An unusual sight, no doubt. But to me, the most amazing part was a pitcher hit it. I'll bet that was worth bragging rights for the rest of the season. A long, long home run by a pitcher on July 28, 1908, this date in Reds baseball.
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6: 317-228-1430 is the number for your chance to win a couple of tickets to Holiday World. 317-228-1430. That is the number. 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Dude, they had me in free soda, man. Like, we're going here in a couple of weeks. My wife and I and a couple of our friends, we're going to head down there. And, dude, I'm just like, I may just hang out by the soda fountain the whole time, you know?
0: That doesn't make you feel bloated to drink like a lot of a Coke,
6: dude,
0: or...
6: I'm going to guzzle down Diet Coke. It's going to be great.
0: You're going to barf everywhere from all the soda.
6: Nah, man. Dude, my body runs on Diet Coke.
0: I mean, well, if you hop on the...
6: Water.
0: On the roller coasters and everything, you're not going to...
6: Nah, man. I'm going to drink 3 liters of Diet Coke, and then I'm going to follow it up. I've never been to Holiday World, I'll be honest. Does Holiday World have teacups? We'll down three liters of Diet Coke, hop on the teacups, spin around, and I'll be fine. I'll strut out of there like I'm Jake Paul, having just knocked out 75-year-old Mike Tyson. I'll be very proud of myself.
0: You're dangerous, man.
6: Hey, watch out.
0: They probably don't have teacups. They probably have something similar, though, like Tilt-A-Whirl or something like that.
6: Something like that. Yeah, I don't know. But dude, I'm gonna ride all the rides. And then we're going to head over to the water park. Amelia tells me the water park's like the best part of going to Holiday World. We were supposed to go last year, double date, and then literally the night before, the couple we were supposed to go with broke up. So we didn't go. It was brutal. We were both like, oh, I feel bad for our friends. We were also like, man, I really wanted to go to Holiday World tomorrow. That was going to be a lot of fun.
0: Yeah, they couldn't have waited till you guys got back to break up.
6: Yeah, seriously, yeah.
0: How inconsiderate.
6: Why aren't they thinking about us? You know? Oh, man, that's funny. So, 317-228-1430. That is the number for your chance to win a couple of tickets to Holiday World. Can't wait to see. I can't wait to go, man. Like, I'm pretty fired up.
0: Are you double dating again this year?
6: No. We are, so a guy and a girl are coming with us, but they are not dating. And they're like, not even an option. Not even an option. Like, yeah, no. So I'm stoked for it, man. Should be a lot of fun. 317-228-1430. That is the number for your chance to win a couple of tickets to Holiday World and for your opportunity to catch Chris slipping, because that has become a thing that happens on the show now.
0: What are you talking about?
6: You know?
0: Like, that just happened.
6: What do you mean?
0: What do you mean?
6: I mean, like, about? I mean, whenever people are like, hey, what's that new Christopher Nolan movie? And then you say, And then someone says the Odyssey, and then the other person says, "Wow, you ought to see these nuts."
0: Okay.
6: You know, that's,
0: I can't help that I'm gullible and would be blonde if I had hair.
6: They got you once. That's it. We got once, and that was it.
0: All right.
6: oh man, that's funny. So, last call for you: 317-228-1430. That's the number for your chance to win a couple of tickets to Holiday World. Chris, if no one calls in, would you like an opportunity to do the trivia?
0: Sure, I'll play.
6: Would you consider yourself a Colts fan?
0: I am a Colts fan, but we got a caller now, so saved by the bell.
6: There we go. Perfect. This is what happens every time. We have to say last call, and then someone calls in. That's what happened yesterday. Congratulations to Nathan, by the way, for winning the tickets yesterday. Jason, what's going on? How are you?
1: I'm doing all right. How are you?
6: I'm doing well. You ready to do some trivia for some Holiday World tickets?
1: Sure.
6: All right. Are you a Colts fan?
1: Yes.
6: Okay. You should get all of these then. I would hope at least.
1: I'm not like a diehard Colts fan, but yes, I watch the games.
6: Okay. All right. Number one here. Which Hall of Fame quarterback did the Colts select with the first overall pick and the 1998 NFL draft? Is it A?
1: Peyton Manning.
6: See, I only have to give
8: that
6: you the
8: is
6: options.
8: Correct.
6: Perfect. There you go. All right. Number two. In which year did the Colts franchise officially move from Baltimore to Indianapolis?
1: That I don't know off the top of my head.
6: Do you want options?
1: Yes, please.
6: Okay. A is 1970. B is 1984. C is 1995, and D is 2001.
1: 84, I believe.
6: That is correct. Two for two. All right. Who holds the Indianapolis Colts all-time franchise record for total career receiving yards?
1: Marvin Harrison?
6: That is correct. He's like top five all-time in like everything. It's kind of insane.
1: Yeah.
6: Number four here, which team did the Colts defeat in Super Bowl 41 held in February of 2007 to capture their first championship in Indianapolis?
1: The Chicago Bears.
6: That is correct. Last one right here for you, Jason. What was the original name of the Colts' home stadium in downtown Indianapolis before it was demolished and replaced by Lucas Oil Stadium?
1: The RCA Dome.
6: I've got
1: or Hoosier Dome.
6: Yeah, I was gonna say it's technically the Hoosier Dome because that's what it opened as in 84.
0: Bonus points.
6: But then it was renamed to the RCA Dome in 94. See, Jason, you had that. That was easy.
0: I could have got those too. Good job, Jason.
6: There you go.
0: I want easier trivia questions for dueling trivia like those.
6: Okay. All right. I'll make note of that for you, Chris. All right, Jason, who are you taking to Holiday World with you?
1: I'm probably just going to give them to my brother because I'm single. I don't have anybody to take with me. So my brother has kids and stuff, so I'll just give them to him.
6: You could just go twice.
0: Yeah.
1: Well, yeah, that'd be kind of hot, though.
6: Fair enough. All right, Jason, thank you for listening to the show and calling in. If you hold on the line, we'll have Chris grab you, and he'll take down some information so we can get you those tickets, all right?
0: Not grabbing anybody.
1: All right, thank you.
6: Okay, bye bye, Chris. Thank you, Jason.
0: Keep your hands to yourself.
6: Okay. All right, we are one day away from the start of Colts camp, and as we continue to do our countdown to Colts camp, with one day left, I think there's one guy in particular who needs to be watched during training camp this year. So yesterday we got news. Don't worry about the audio, Chris. We're good. Yesterday we got news that Alec Pierce and CJ Allen are going to start training camp on the PUP list, which for those who don't know, basically they can't practice to start camp, but they can come off that list whenever they want. We had Destin Adams on earlier in the show, and he mentioned how like the Titans had someone on the PUP list yesterday, and then today he came off that list, okay? So this is not some huge deal. Alec Pierce is 4 months into a 4 to 6 month rehab. Putting him on the PUP list right now, it's not a big deal, okay? It's like taking a cake out of the oven at the 35-minute mark on a 45-minute recipe, like you knew it wasn't ready yet, so there's no reason to panic. Okay, the goal for Alec Pierce was always for him to play week one. That has been the goal from the start in all of this. My bigger concern remains the same. How does a guy get better when he spent his whole offseason rehabbing, just trying to get back to baseline instead of adding new tools to his game? Okay, that's going to have a much larger impact on the Colts season than Alec Pierce missing a couple of weeks during training camp. Okay, does he come back as a guy who can win on underneath routes? Does he come back as a guy who can do more than just run, you know, goes, posts, and deep overs? Okay, that's really what the Colts need from him. I don't know if he was able to work on that given the rehabbing process. Now, C.J. Allen being on the PUP list, that is completely out of left field. Apparently, he injured his calf in a workout. The Colts say it's not a big deal, shouldn't linger, but we all know how Colts injury timelines work. Okay, in Indianapolis with the Colts, injury timelines are like inflation. What starts as a cheap day-to-day, quickly inflates into week-to-week, then month-to-month, and before you know it, you're handing out extensions to guys who are going to be out for the whole year. Okay, so let's just hope this one actually remains day-to-day for C.J. Allen, and it actually is just about a week for Alec Pierce, like Chris Ballard said earlier this morning. Now, I will say, the silver lining in all of this is that DeForest Buckner hasn't been put on the PUP list quite yet. Okay, he's been cleared to play, which is great news for us and for the Indianapolis Colts this season, because of all the guys to potentially be put on the PUP list, I thought for sure that DeForest Buckner was going to be one of the guys on this list to start camp, given the fact that he had neck surgery in January, which is, you know, huge, I guess, congrats. That didn't feel like the right word, but good on him for doing his work and being ready to go at the start of training camp. It is a nice, pleasant surprise that he's not on the PUP list, and he is the number one guy for us to watch during Colts camp. Chris, I know you just got off the phone, but can you play that DeForest Buckner audio for us?
0: Yeah, let me get that ready. But Jason wanted to let us know that we need to fix our smoke alarm.
6: Oh, Jason, it's okay.
0: he's like, I just got to say, I don't know if you noticed, but there's something beeping in the background.
6: Yeah.
0: You guys need to fix that.
6: Did you explain to him the... I did, yeah. Okay, all right.
0: All right, yeah.
6: DeForest Buckner on this whole rehab process and him being ready for camp.
0: Got it.
4: It was a full graduation day for me personally. You know what I mean? Getting to this point from where I started on New Year's Eve, you know, not being able to do a whole lot after surgery, you know, just pretty much being in the bed, not being able to move around. I mean, I couldn't even pick my kids up and stuff like that. You know, I couldn't pick anything up for heavier than 10 pounds for the first, you know, couple weeks. So it was frustrating, but, you know, just kept my faith and kept working and, you know, trusting the doctors and my trainers. And, you know, there was a lot of, you know, teamwork involved with the whole operation and everything and recovery. And, yeah, I'm just happy to be at this point.
6: DeForest Buckner right there talking about his rehab process. Glad that he's ready to go for week one of camp. And he is, I would say, the most important guy to pay attention to when he does practice during training camp. Chris Ballard saying earlier today that they're going to take things slow with him. They would have done that even without the neck surgery just because he is an older player. Now, DeForest Buckner doesn't play quarterback, so, you know, we're not talking about this as much, but he is important in Colts camp for all of the reasons that people would say Daniel Jones is the most important guy in Colts camp. Okay? If no one on this Colts defense improved, then DeForest Buckner is only going to be more important than he already is. How does he look coming off of the neck surgery? For Daniel Jones, how does he look coming off of the Achilles? How is DeForest Buckner's back going to hold up? For Daniel Jones, how is his leg going to hold up? Can DeForest Buckner be the dominant defensive tackle that they need him to be for this Colts defense to find success? Can Daniel Jones be as good as he was the first eight games of last season? Okay. Can DeForest Buckner be one of the 10 best defensive tackles in the NFL. That is ultimately what the Colts need from him. Now, the general managers, coaches, and scouts did not vote him as a top 10 guy. I understand that because he didn't play enough last year. But he's got to be dominant and healthy. Now, look, I don't expect him to be an all-pro player, but could he be like the first guy that they call when one of the defensive tackles that gets selected for the Pro Bowl is like, nah, I'm good. Can he be that good? That's what the Colts need from him. Okay, DeForest Buckner is the load-bearing pillar of this defense. If Daniel Jones is the engine of the offense, Buckner is the transmission of the defense. If either one breaks, the whole vehicle is going to grind to a halt and the Colts are going to lose a bunch of games in a row. Everything on the Colts offense hinges on Daniel Jones. Everything on the Colts defense hinges on DeForest Buckner. He's their second best pass rusher behind Leatu Latu. After him, there's a drop off the size of the Grand Canyon. He's also a dominant run defender. He was tied with Zaire Franklin in tackles for loss last year on the Colts with 5. He elevates the Colts defense in a way that no one else does. Even if Leatu Latu becomes a 12-sack guy, he's not going to be as impactful in the run game as DeForest Buckner is. Also, the going from Daniel Jones to Riley Leonard or Anthony Richardson, it's a drop-off, just like going from Buckner to Colby Wooden is almost as big of a drop-off. You have to have DeForest Buckner on the field, ready to go if the Colts defense wants to be successful this season. And the fact that he's not on the PUP list is a big deal. Okay, that is a good sign for his recovery, and hopefully it's a good sign for his health and how his upcoming season is going to go. Congratulations to Jason for winning our pair of tickets to Holiday World. We will give away 2 more tomorrow. Don't know what time yet. But the preseason quarterback battle between Riley Leonard and Anthony Richardson, I find to be very fascinating. Daniel Jones is absolutely the starter. Leonard and AR will be battling to see who the backup is. It's going to be Riley Leonard. But how do they balance preseason reps when they're trying to trade Anthony Richardson? I'll tell you how I think that they're going to do it in 3 minutes.
3: 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And she says if I don't send her $500, she's going to send my private pics to my parents. 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What am I supposed to do?
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5: Colts camp starts up tomorrow. A lot of position battles going on here during this upcoming camp. You got position battles at, you know, edge rusher. You've got position battles at wide receiver, backup quarterback, and so on. So the backup quarterback one is the one that's going to get the most publicity because, I don't know, if you want to go viral, just say quarterback battle. And everyone's like, oh, where? You know, it's like a fight in high school. Everyone's like, fight. And everyone starts looking around for the fight. We're like, quarterback battle. Where? Let's find it. So Daniel Jones is absolutely going to be the starter for the Indianapolis Colts this season. Riley Leonard and Anthony Richardson are going to be battling for that backup quarterback job. Riley Leonard is going to win the job. I would be surprised if he didn't. Shane Steichen, I think, clearly likes him more, probably trusts him more as well. I think he views Riley Leonard as this like reliable sedan, and Anthony Richardson is the fun but unreliable sports car. Now, that doesn't necessarily mean that Riley Leonard is going to play more in the preseason than Anthony Richardson, because the Colts are trying to trade Anthony Richardson, and it's hard to trade a guy when he's hardly played. Half of the games that Anthony Richardson has started, he's left early due to injury. So I think the image that a lot of teams have of Anthony Richardson is hurts, misses easy throws, taps out of games. Whether that's fair or unfair, I don't know. That's just the reality of it. Trying to move him right now is like selling a rare high-end sports car that's been sitting under a tarp in the garage. Everyone knows it's got a massive engine under the hood. It can go 200 miles an hour, but no one's seen it actually run a full lap. If the Colts want to get any real trade value for him, they have to pull off the cover and prove to the rest of the league that the engine actually turns over. He's talented. Everybody knows that. The issue is no one has seen enough of it. If the Colts want to move him, then he needs to put something good on tape. The only way that that's going to happen is in the preseason, because I don't think he's going to be the backup, so you're not one injury away from him playing. You're two injuries away. Okay? And here's the thing, though. Part of me is like, do you want to play him? Because he's fragile. He's like fine china on a football field. History tells you that if you put him out there, he's going to get hit, and he's going to break. He's going to miss a blitz off the right edge, take a monster hit, and end up in the back on a training room table. Trying to play him in the preseason to boost his trade value is like taking a pristine vintage collectible out of its sealed display case just to show a buyer it works. One bad drop, and you are left with zero value. Okay, if he's hurt, you definitely can't move him. Okay, you can't move him right now when he's healthy. Okay, so that alone, it would be a good reason to not play him. Okay, like keep him wrapped in bubble wrap on the sideline and wait until a team is desperate, maybe. I don't know. Also, or here's the other thing with Riley Leonard. Riley Leonard is going to be your backup quarterback. I'd be very surprised if that wasn't the case. Do you really want to give reps away to a guy who's going to be your third string quarterback and likely won't be on the team by the end of the year? I wouldn't. I think that the majority of the reps are going to go to Riley Leonard. Shane Steichen, I think, is pretty clearly checked out on the Anthony Richardson experiment. It's like he's already handed the keys over, turned the page, whatever idiom you want to use there. Steichen, I don't think, could care less about driving up Anthony Richardson's trade value. He's trying to save his job. He's trying to make the playoffs for the first

0: first time as a head coach. Okay, if Anthony Richardson's on the team, he'll be the third string quarterback, which means there's a chance he's not even on the 53-man roster. Most teams only carry two quarterbacks, so I would be surprised if the Colts started carrying three so they could, you know, take their disappointing fourth overall pick that reminds everyone of the mistake that Chris Ballard made everywhere that they go on Sundays. I think Riley Leonard is going to get the majority of the reps. Sure, we will absolutely see Anthony Richardson out there in August, but I think he's going to be taking snaps in the fourth quarter alongside guys who will be job hunting on Monday morning. Chris, what happens first? Kenny Moore gets signed or Anthony Richardson gets traded?
1: That's a good question.
0: Thank you. I like to think that I come up with good ones from time to time. 317-228-1430 if you would like to answer that question. What happens first? Anthony Richardson gets traded or Kenny Moore gets signed by another team?
1: I think it's all circumstantial, but depending on injury somewhere else. But I think Kenny Moore lands someplace before AR.
0: That's kind of what I think.
1: Whenever they do trade him, whenever they trade AR and they get like a seventh round pick or whatever, does that just mean that Easton Stick takes a spot at the third?
0: Yeah. QB? Easton Stick out of North Dakota State, baby. Let's go. Yeah. They would just move him up.
1: Got it.
0: So, which, you know, I think if you know, the desired outcome is we do not see whoever winds up being the third string quarterback for the Indianapolis Colts this year. Because, I don't know, man. Daniel Jones, because, like, you know, Dan asked me this question a lot when we were doing the show together. How many games can Daniel Jones miss before you feel like the Colts can't make the playoffs?
1: Maybe two.
0: Like, really?
1: Like, not very many. I mean, I don't feel confident about making the playoffs with Leonard or Richardson or Stick, for that matter. Like, if Daniel Jones goes down for a couple games and, like, might as well just start packing for Hawaii or wherever the Colts go after the season's done.
0: So, if he misses three games, you think there's no chance the Colts make the playoffs?
1: Absolutely not.
0: I would put it at four. If he misses a quarter of the season, the Colts are probably done. Right?
1: Before this, well, is he coming back?
0: Yeah.
1: Oh, okay.
0: I'm just saying, like,
1: I got you.
0: Like, if Daniel Jones missed, if Riley Leonard had to play, because I do think that he's going to be the backup, if he had to play three games, I still think that the Colts could find a way to make the playoffs.
1: As long as the Colts win one of those three games, because, like, that's probably what I would say, one out of three, yeah, it would probably be okay with three.
0: Yeah, but that's it, though. If they got to four, it'd be like, we're really fighting up.
1: That's fair. Now I understand what you were saying.
0: Yeah, obviously, like, depending on which teams they play and stuff, that matters. So the other question that we have for the Colts is up during training camp. We should finally get an answer to the question on how they plan on using the last of their cap space. Like, this is something that, you know, that's been discussed since free agency started. Like, we know that they've worked out two safeties / slot corners. We know that they need a third wide receiver. Keenan Allen just sitting out there waiting to be picked up by somebody. I personally would rather have Stephon Diggs, but Keenan Allen does have a history with Coach Steichen during their time with the Chargers. The Colts still obviously need another edge rusher. It's their thinnest position group on their roster. You know, right now, the front office is looking at this roster like a homeowner trying to fix up a house on a budget, but they aren't sure which room actually needs the most work yet. And every room does need help, okay? I don't know what they're going to do at this point. What I do suspect, though, is they're probably not going to make a move until the end of training camp. I think that if they could choose what they did, they would add an edge rusher, but there's other variables that come into play. The problem is the Colts have to answer a health question. You know, like, if Ashton Doolin gets hurt, they're probably going to need to go and pick up a wide receiver. If Jalen Tuimoloau or Arden Key gets hurt, like, edge rusher, absolutely. Okay, the other problem is like they don't know when Alec Pierce is going to be ready to play. They don't know how a lot of these guys are going to develop or look. Like they don't know if Ashton Doolin, Nick Westbrook-Ikhine, or Deion Burks are going to stand out during camp. They don't know if A.J. Hulsey and Justin Wally are going to look comfortable running with the ones. Like, there are just too many variables to blindly go out and grab a guy. Like trying to blindly throw cash at a free agent right now for the Colts would be like buying an expensive suit before you know your exact measurements. Okay, I think the Colts want to wait and see what everything looks like together. Okay, like how does all of this look on the same field? Okay, like they want to let the dust settle before they start laying bricks. Okay, maybe Jalen Tuimoloau shows up to camp and is improved by leaps and bounds. Now that lessens the need that you have for an edge rusher. Maybe Ashton Doolin shows up, dominates camp, has a great camp, and the Colts walk away from it feeling like he's more than ready for the responsibility of being the third wide receiver. Alec Pierce is back. You know, like if he's back in 2 weeks, then that lessens your need for a third receiver. Maybe A.J. Hulsey and Justin Wally slide into their roles with no hiccups. Then you probably don't need a safety or a slot corner. If all that happens, then great. Like you aren't spending your money trying to figure out a way to put out fires anymore. You're able to spend that money on a luxury. Then you can just be like, all right, like what do we want? We want Jadeveon Clowney because we think he's the best player available in free agency or whatever it is, right? They can then use that money for a luxury as opposed to a need. Okay, if only two of them happen, then they know where that money needs to go. Like if Ashton Doolin shows up and he and Westbrook-Ikhine and Deion Burks just don't look ready for the wide receiver three workload, okay, then go get Keenan Allen. Maybe Tuimoloau and Arden Key show up and they're worse than we thought. Okay, then go get an edge rusher. Okay, there's no hurry on spending the money. Like the free agents that are available, the majority of them will still be available at the end of camp. The question then becomes, would 37-year-old Von Miller or Hassan Reddick want to come play for the Colts? Would Keenan Allen, who's never won a Super Bowl, or Stephon Diggs, who's never won a Super Bowl, want to come play for the Colts, a team that's probably not going to the Super Bowl? Okay, these are all the questions that have to be answered, and they should be answered in the next few weeks. To get back to the quarterbacks of this Indianapolis Colts roster, I am intrigued to see how conservative the Colts are going to be with Daniel Jones, who was just cleared for full activity after rehabbing his Achilles all offseason. We'll talk about how much of Daniel Jones we'll see in 3 minutes.
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0: We have breaking news. As of 2 minutes ago, Shams reports that Draymond Green has returned to the Warriors on a 1 year, $27 million deal. You know what's crazy? If the Colts offered Chris Ballard a 1 year, $27 million extension, he would apparently not sign it. I shouldn't be as surprised as I am that he said that.
23: No. I wouldn't do one. Why not? I'm in the last year of my deal. We need to win. We need to win.
1: He was so defensive at first.
0: Dude, like...
1: No.
0: No.
1: No.
0: No. We need to win. Yeah, like, I'm glad that you finally figured that out. It only took him a decade to figure out that his job as the general manager is to win. And he's going to hope to do it with Daniel Jones this year. Great, great news for Daniel Jones. He has been cleared for full activity after rehabbing his Achilles all off season. 8 months after tearing it, he is back to playing full swing, no limits. But if I'm the Colts, I'm going to slam the brakes a little bit here. I know he's cleared, but full football activities after 8 months after tearing your Achilles is, I don't know, it's like trying to test a freshly paved sidewalk with the monster truck. Like, just because the concrete is technically dry doesn't mean you should drive a monster truck over it right away, you know? Maybe we start with, like, a stroller or something, you know? So, I 8 months is faster than Jason Tatum came back from his Achilles tear. It took Jason Tatum 9 months. Look, I get it. It's a different sport. The movement patterns in basketball are different than football, but in basketball, you're not getting hit by 300-pound men. Jeez. Daniel Jones should not take a single snap in the preseason games. When they have their joint practices, let him rip it. Give him every snap in their joint practices against the Falcons and the Patriots. because in those practices, he will be wearing that red "Don't Touch Me" jersey. It's like putting putting a bulletproof glass dome over him. Okay, it keeps him safe. He gets all the live reps. He can see guys run around at full speed. He can gain a rhythm. He can do all those things, but no one can lay a finger on him. Leave the preseason game snaps to Riley Leonard and Anthony Richardson. Let the young guys play crash test dummy. Okay, like we already know Daniel Jones is going to participate in 11-on-11s during Colts camp. Between that and the reps that he will get during joint practices with the Patriots and the Falcons, he will get more than enough time to shake off the rust. Also, let's not act like this guy hasn't been throwing. Okay, he was running 7-on-7s during mini camp. Okay, he's good to go. Okay, but every single rep that he takes needs to come with that red "Don't Touch Me" jersey on. Throwing Daniel Jones into a live preseason game right now is like test driving a newly restored classic car in a demolition derby. It's an unnecessary flex with catastrophic downside and very little upside. Okay, the last thing you want is for your season to end before it even gets started. Because yes, Daniel Jones has been cleared to play, but all that means is that he's past a point in his rehab where you don't have to worry about him re-tearing the Achilles as easily. Okay? Like he still probably needs strength in that leg. And if you don't believe me, let's just look at the Jason Tatum scenario. He was cleared to resume basketball activities, and we found out after the season was over that his calf muscle and the surrounding areas of his Achilles were only 80%. The muscle size was only 80% of what it was before he tore his Achilles. So being cleared to play and being at 100%, those are not the same thing. Okay, and we want Daniel Jones as close to 100% as possible when he starts taking hits in September. The quickest way to take the whole year is by allowing Daniel Jones to take a live hit in August. There's just nothing good that can come of it. That wouldn't just end the season. It would trigger a full-blown front office nuclear launch. It would be an end of the Chris Ballard era. He wouldn't have an opportunity to reject a potential extension. It would likely be the end of Shane Steichen, and it would be the end of Daniel Jones in Indianapolis. Here is Colts left tackle Bernard Raimann talking about Daniel Jones rehabbing his Achilles.
2: I could actually firsthand, you know, see him in the training room get better, even though when nobody's watching, you know, that most people like leave town, most people like do whatever. But he was in there doing the dirty work every single morning. And, you know, he's the first one in the training room. So it's great seeing how he, you know, never, you know, gave up or anything. He never took it easy.
0: Bernard Raimann is a player that I really like. That was him right there talking about Daniel Jones and his commitment to rehab. There are certain things that I just think are a given. One of those things was Daniel Jones attacking his rehab really hard. The Colts gave him a 2-year extension over the offseason. And if you look at some of the finer details of it, it would not be difficult at all for the Colts to cut Daniel Jones at the end of this season. Of course he rehabbed all the way back. Of course he showed up early every single day. When you were fighting for your starting job in the NFL, fighting for your career in some sense, I just kind of expect for guys to show up early and do the things that you just kind of expect for guys to do in those scenarios. So I, you know, good for Daniel Jones. I'm glad that he, I'm glad that he was able to rehab. But like, come on, I don't want to pat people on the back for doing the absolute bare minimum. I mean, insane stuff here. Insane stuff. All right. So Draymond Green will be a Golden State Warrior next year. What a bummer. really thought there was a chance that he was going to be a Pacer. Speaking of which, there's this guy on X. His name's Larry Indy. I believe that that's his name. He breaks news sometimes, and like every time I see him break news, excuse me, Indy Larry. Every time he breaks news, it seems like it's correct. For example, he broke Lucas Prok to Indiana and all these things. So he just dropped that the Pacers are going to play on Christmas Day, which is a big deal. When was the last time the Pacers played on Christmas Day? Do you by chance know that, Chris?
1: No, I'm trying to find it now.
0: Okay. I bet I find it before you.
1: Probably. Your fingers are faster than mine.
0: 2004, they played against the Pistons, and they lost 98-93. So, if this is true, the Pacers are apparently going to play the Knicks in Madison Square Garden at noon on Christmas Day. Rematch of the 2024 Eastern Conference semifinals and the 2025 Eastern Conference finals. You know, Halliburton to the Garden. Yeah, like I'm a fan of this, and the Pacers should absolutely be playing on Christmas Day.
1: Yeah, I'm for that too. Let's go.
0: Like, seriously, they're going to be, I think, one of the better teams in the NBA. I think that they're going to have a really good chance at coming out of the East. But with this addition of Zubac and Kelly Oubre, they're really good. Obviously, the Knicks and Pacers rivalry is a very real thing, given everything that's kind of happened over the past few years. You know, I don't blame Pacers fans for feeling like the Knicks got to go around us to win their first title in over 50 years. But what a time. We'll see how it goes. So, yeah, Pacers potentially playing on Christmas Day against the Knicks. Can't wait. Still probably going to watch football, though, you know? I mean, actually, I don't know if that's true or not.
1: I think Christmas is on a Friday this year,
0: isn't it? It is. It is on a Friday, which means we'll have a super extended weekend. Because I think we get Christmas Eve off.
1: Yeah.
0: We should. Yeah. So, but yeah, we'll see how it goes. So, Colts camp starts up tomorrow. We're running through a lot of other Colts storylines tomorrow that I'm really excited about and just generally fascinated by. We'll talk Arden Key and Jalen Tuimoloau, who's going to win that position battle. And it is, like, after DeForest Buckner, that is the most important thing that is going to happen for the Colts this season. Like, someone has to emerge opposite of Latu. They want it to be Tuimoloau. That is what they want. I think he's going to win the job. With that being said, like, they went and got Arden Key for a reason. Maybe that's just because they wanted some extra depth. It's very possible. But one of those guys has got to emerge. I don't think it's going to be Arden Key because dude's been in the league for 6 years now and couldn't earn a starting role in Tennessee. So it's got to be Tuimoloau in year two. Hopefully he had a good summer. We'll see. But they need someone opposite of Latu that can really play. So we'll talk about that quite a bit tomorrow. We'll talk about Arden Key. We'll talk about DJ Giddens and Seth McGowan, the battle for that backup running back spot. What is it going to look like? And I don't even think it's going to come down to running the football, because if you're going to run the football, you're going to want Jonathan Taylor on the field. I think that a lot of it is going to come down to, can you catch the ball out of the backfield and can you block? Can you pick up, you know, blitzes as a running back? So we'll talk through that a little bit. We'll talk about Ashton Doolin, why I think he's going to be the Colts' wide receiver three, even though Westbrook Akine has much more experience in the NFL as like an actual wide receiver compared to Ashton Doolin. I know people are clamoring for Deion Burks, kind of hoping that he's going to be the guy. No way. I would be nothing short of stunned if he found a way to be the starting wide receiver three. Like, I get it. He's super athletic and explosive, but he was drafted in the seventh round for a reason. So we'll get into that tomorrow, and then we'll talk Anthony Richardson trades, and of course, which of the seven starters from last year that are gone, which of them will the Colts miss the most? Probably Michael Pittman, but I'm going to sit down tonight and kind of work through all of that. So very excited about the show tomorrow. Also very excited to find out what we learned today on The Real Jonathan Smith Show.
3: All right, class, what did we learn today?
1: That music is good stuff.
0: It is. Very catchy.
1: This has been the Carbonation Feels Good on My Throat edition of The Real Jonathan Smith Show. And today we learned that if you make plans with a significant other to go to Holiday World, make sure you wait until after you go to break up with them so that you don't miss out on the free sodies.
0: That's right. Free soda, man.
1: We learned that, in studio, we learned that NFL Network reporter Jane Slater and Steven Tyler from Aerosmith probably eat at the same restaurants.
0: Oh, jeez. Yeah, off the air, Chris was saying that Jane Slater has a really big mouth. And I was like, that's true. And then he said she looks like, what's his name? You said
1: Steven Tyler.
0: Steven Tyler.
1: From Aerosmith.
0: And I was oh, that's true as well. Okay.
1: You know who he is, right?
0: Yes. Yeah, he used to judge on American Idol.
1: Okay. I didn't know that, but yep. Okay. Well, yeah, you can do a lot when you have big mouth, I guess. I don't know. Woo, that's hot. All right. We also learned that if Daniel Jones misses more than 3 games this year, then we're probably counting the Colts out of the playoff contention.
0: Probably. Yeah. Which sucks.
1: Yeah.
0: That's... Like, I don't know. I mean, unless, you know, Philip Rivers wants to come back and sling the pill around a little bit more.
1: Let's hope that doesn't happen. We learned that Chris Ballard could have a near flawless season and a playoff win, and we'd still only consider about a 2-year extension at GM.
0: Yeah, I still can't believe he said that.
1: And that's being generous.
0: I'm still baffled that he said that.
1: Okay.
0: If they offered me an extension, I wouldn't sign it. Okay, dude. Whatever.
1: We learned that people only call in for Holiday World tickets when Jonathan says, last call.
0: Seriously, man. I remember being a bartender. That's how it was, too. You'd say last call, and all of a sudden, everybody wanted something.
1: That's the key phrase. Just say last call at the beginning now.
0: Eventually, we got to a point where we didn't say that. We just closed the bar.
1: Right. We learned that today's Colts trivia for caller Jason is probably the first time Jonathan has had questions that I knew all the answers to. That'll never happen again.
0: I don't know about that.
1: And then we learned that Jonathan thinks it's hilarious when people try to, quote, get one over on me. Like,
0: it is funny. You know it's funny.
1: All right. But that's what we learned today, unless you learned other stuff. It is funny.
0: I'm trying to think, man.
1: Don't tease me too much because I'm gullible.
0: Oh, okay.
1: I try to focus.
0: Oh, man. No, it's, you know, it's funny. You take it well. Oh, jeez. All right, that'll do it here on The Real Jonathan Smith Show. Thank you so much for tuning in, no matter how you tuned in. YouTube, Indie Sports Ticket, if you want to head over there and subscribe, that would be, we would really appreciate it if you did that, trying to get more people watching over on YouTube. You can also watch the show on X, __ Jonathan Smith, to follow me there and watch the show there. You can also listen on the Indie Sports Ticket app, which you can download wherever you find your apps, and of course, 1430 AM as well, if you're driving around the Indianapolis area. Colts camp starts tomorrow. This is the place to be for all things Colts camp related. We will start the show at noon, continuing to talk through some of these storylines. And I haven't asked him yet, but hopefully we can get Zach Hicks on tomorrow to talk about the start of Colts camp. That all starting at noon tomorrow. We will talk to you then. See ya.
23: No. No. I wouldn't do one.
5: Why not?
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7: On this date, July 28, 1908, the Reds were in Boston, back when the Braves were still in Beantown, and Reds pitcher Bob Ewing hit a home run over the left field wall. Now, there was a railroad track just beyond the wall, and yep, you got it. The ball landed right in an open railroad car, which was being hauled to a train yard 3 miles away. The sports writers had a field day with that. They called it Bob Ewing's 3 mile home run. An unusual sight, no doubt. But to me, the most amazing part was a pitcher hit it. I'll bet that was worth bragging rights for the rest of the season. A long, long home run by a pitcher on July 28, 1908, this date in Reds baseball.
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21: 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A three-run go-ahead blast for Eugenio Suarez.
24: 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Up throwing Anthony. Throw to the plate, not in time. And the Reds walk it off at 11, 6-5.
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6: A better life with Dr. Sanjay Gupta.
7: They say consistency is key, but sometimes you just gotta switch it up. A new study out of Harvard School of Public Health found that varying your exercise routine could add years to your life. What exercise someone did didn't matter much. What did matter was that all the exercises together worked all the muscle groups in their body. Now, an added benefit to changing things up is it can help you push through the plateau effect. That's when your body gets so efficient at doing something that you actually stop getting better at it. And we know from previous research that specializing in any one sport at a young age can make someone actually more prone to injury. And as experts we talk to point out, even elite athletes switch up things with their workouts, making sure to target strength, cardio, flexibility, balance, and doing that every single week. I'm Dr. Sanjay Gupta, helping you live a better life.
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0: 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And now that you're calm and healing, you're probably driving better too.
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6: There are lots of things you can measure to get an idea of how healthy you are at any given moment. Temperature, heart rate, blood pressure, just to name a few. But how about how healthy you will be and how long you're likely to live? According to a new study out of the University at Buffalo, two simple strength tests are pretty accurate at predicting longevity in older women. One is hand grip strength, and the other is how quickly people can stand up from a seated position without using their arms. By the way, I remember interviewing former President Jimmy Carter when he was quite old and being really impressed how he just popped out of the chair without using his arms. Not a lot of older people can actually do that. But I think the message here is that maintaining strength as you age is going to help you perform everyday activities, but also help you avoid injury and stay independent. I'm Dr. Sanjay Gupta, helping you live a better life.
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12: 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A three-run go-ahead blast for A. Eugenio Suarez.
13: They're waving around Friedel. Up throwing Anthony. Throw to the plate, not in time. And the Reds walk it off at 11, 6-5.
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0: 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The talk and text line to join the show, 310-840-4910. You could call, you could text, 310-840-4910. And as always, if you do text in your question, just let us know who you are and where you're from, much like as if you called, so that we can get your text featured on the show. Brad, we got guys getting paid, as just about everybody in the NFL has now officially reported for training camp. You're just a couple of days away from August. We are just over a week away from the Hall of Fame game. And some guys getting paid. Some guys are wanting to get paid, and they're not getting paid. We talked about Vita Vea yesterday. We'll have more on the Buccaneers in just a second. But in terms of show me the money, money, money, money, money, money, money, money. Dollar, dollar, dollar, dollar. Jalen Carter gets paid today for the Philadelphia Eagles' largest defensive tackle deal in NFL history, signing a four-year, $160 million extension. And now we look at the top highest paid defensive tackles per average annual value. It's Jalen Carter. He bumps ahead of Jeffrey Simmons from the Tennessee Titans. And then you've got Chris Jones after that, followed by Sexy Dexy, Dexter Lawrence, the newest Cincinnati Bengal, and Milton Williams, who's going into year two with the New England Patriots. Great job by our guy Monty, our video producer with the graphic there. If you're watching live on YouTube or Twitter or Twitch, you can see that graphic right there. Brad, look, I mean, I understand that playing defensive tackle, playing on the inside, not as a pass rusher, where you've got to be responsible for the run, you've got to also try to get after the quarterback, you've got to knock down passes. It's not an easy job. It is not an easy position, and that's why you're seeing guys like Jalen Carter and Jeffrey Simmons make nearly as much now as the top paid outside edge pass rushers. That being said, I feel like Jalen Carter, we've kind of been told as football fans by analysts of the game, by folks that watch the game and give out grades every single week, and yes, by our eyeballs, he's had some big primetime performances, some. But I feel like a lot of people are very quick to lump Jalen Carter as, oh, he's right there as the best defensive tackle in the NFL. Oh, and just D lineman, he's there in the top five. He's there in the top 10. This is a lot of money for Howie Roseman and the Eagles to give out here when they've also got Jordan Davis due for an extension, who they're going to pay. And then next year, they've got their corners. They've got Cooper DeJean and Quinyon Mitchell set for extensions. A lot of money the Eagles are going to have to try to give out. They got to give it out in the right places. And so it's tough to say that you shouldn't have paid Jalen Carter and you shouldn't have waited. And I get that, trust me, but I feel like Jalen Carter is now being paid like he is one of the best defensive players in all of football. And I feel like he's got to show it, because last year he's banged up. He only played 11 games. Yeah, he made a Pro Bowl again, but he wasn't an all pro. He wasn't a runner, you know, in the running for defensive player of the year. And I feel like there was a couple of games where the Eagles defense kept their season going, allowed them to win an NFC East, but it was because of the secondary. It was because of other people on the defense. And I feel like Jalen Carter was just kind of along for the ride. He gets paid now to be one of the best defensive players in football. I got to see it this year, because he had a career low 3 sacks last year. His rookie year, he was great. His second year, he was dominant. He took a big step back last year. This is not just it's Jalen Carter. You got to pay him. It's a bit of a risky move from the Eagles, and we're going to see if it's going to pay off here, immediate dividends in 2026. This is a big year for him.
1: Yeah, your perspective is hardly a spit take. Oh, yeah, cue the drum sound. Thank you very much. I'll see myself out. We got a ton of radio to do. But look, You're exactly right. That is an outstanding point that you do make. It's, you know, what version of Jalen Carter ultimately are we going to get? If we get the version that we saw back in 2024, he was outstanding. He was downright dominant at times. Let me give you the statistical evidence to back it up. He was number 19 in total solo tackles. He was number 17 in total QB pressures. He was top five in tackles for loss, top five in run stuffs as well. He was a cue the Hall & Oates in the background. Oh, here he comes. Watch out. He's a man eater. He was certainly that. You know, a couple of seasons ago, but you mentioned it last year, 11 games played. He had the pair of dinged wings, and that really, you know, dragged down his overall performance. And as a result, where he really struggled, you know, in terms of tackles for loss, he only had five in totality in those 11 games. I finished at number 41 among all defensive linemen. He only had five total run stuffs. That was outside of the top 60 in that category. He only had three sacks. He had 21 solo tackles, which was nearly identical to the year before. So, you know, when he is at 100%, when he is bringing the A game on a week-in, week-out basis, he is a guy that has a master's degree and oftentimes a PhD in disruption. And that's exactly why, beep, beep, beep, he got his aid, son. Because Howie Roseman in this front office, his organization, believes that Jalen Carter, when he is healthy, when he is firing on all cylinders, he is more than likely going to represent and resemble the player of 2 years ago, not the player that was operating at maybe 60, 70, 75% last year. He's a key cog in that Philadelphia Eagles defense. They need him to be that guy from 2024, because if he resembles the guy of 2025, even at 100%, this is going to look like a completely idiotic move, shelling out Brewster's millions at an all-time high for a player that's not going to deliver on the ultimate height.
0: 310-840-4910. Your thoughts on Jalen Carter getting paid. Highest contract, richest contract in NFL history for a defensive tackle. And I feel like we say that like every couple of months now for a certain position. That's going to keep happening. For those of you that are wondering, well, how do we keep doing this, right? Like, richest contract for a receiver in NFL history, JSN. Richest contract for a quarterback in NFL history, Mahomes. And before that, Dak Prescott. And I feel like every year before that. Well, the NFL salary cap continues and will continue most likely to go up more than 10% year over year. And so every year there are players, top players at their positions, that are due for contract extensions, and NFL teams have an extra 25, 30. Next year is going to be an extra $35 million to work with. And so you're going to, for the end of time, unless the NFL stops making money, you're going to keep seeing basically every 12 months, richest contract for a so-and-so in NFL history. So I don't know. That was just, I feel like, Brad, that was maybe just an inside. That was the inner voice for me where, you know, realizing that and thinking that again, because we do see it every year. I remember teenage Pat Boyle used to be like, how do they keep getting record setting contracts every year? And then you realize the NFL salary cap goes up, and that basically explains the whole thing. So, yeah, look, you mentioned the spit take, great pun by you. You know, his maturity, absolutely a question mark. His consistency and his focus, which seemed to wane at times last year. I remember I went to the Black Friday game where the Bears ran all over the Philadelphia Eagles, all over them. And they were running at Jalen Carter. I remember there was a couple of Eagles fans next to me and my girlfriend. And I'm enjoying every single second of this. You know, I wasn't going to root for the Bears. But I was enjoying every single second of the Eagles just getting trounced by your Bears, who ran for like a team 295 freaking yards. And you got a couple of Eagles fans saying, why Jalen Carter's overrated? We're going to pay this guy? And that's Eagles fans for you. That's Philly fans, right? You have a couple that, you know, the team loses, they're playing a bad game, and immediately let's attack the star players. But and it's not like that person didn't have a point. So yeah, he mentioned it. He is now getting paid the richest contract in NFL history for a D tackle. This is a guy that looked like he might be on an Aaron Donald trajectory before last year. He took a big step back. Again, still a Pro Bowler, still had an impact, but was banged up throughout the season and was clearly not the monster, the man-eater, as you called him, that we saw, again, basically carried that Eagles defense to their Super Bowl win 2 years ago. That guy has to show up. Otherwise, yeah, this contract is going to look like a mess considering, you know, Jordan Davis, they did pay him back in March. 3 years, $78 million. Yeah. So in the last couple of months here, to two interior defensive linemen, you just committed over, what is that, $340 million over the next 3 years here, next 4 years? That is a lot of quiche. A lot of quiche for Howie Roseman and the Eagles to be dishing out. And there is only so much money to go around on an NFL team. But Jalen Carter gets his bag. And we will see now at age 25 and year four if he can get back to where he was 2 years ago or if he's going to take a step back. Brad, ultimately, if you had to make a quick prediction here of what if Jalen Carter plays 15 games this season, how many sacks? If you want to throw in tackles for a loss or just tackles or in general, but the big number is the sacks, even for an interior defensive lineman. What do you think this season looks like for Jalen Carter?
2: Yeah, I'm going to say six sacks flat. I mean, it might be like six and a half, seven-ish around that vicinity in that category. But I think he's going to be at least a top 10 run stopper in the league. He really has to be if he's going to deliver on the expensive and exorbitant price tag that Philadelphia shout out today. So I think he's going to be at or near the player that you saw in 2024. And if that player does resurrect and rise to the occasion, Philadelphia is going to be mighty fine up front and a tough team to run on and a guy that's sure to collapse a lot of pockets as well.
0: Yeah, I think in the last 2 years, what he has done in taking his game to the next level is he's become elite at swatting down passes. This past year, seven pass deflections. Yeah. The year before that, six. He didn't have a single one in his rookie season. Now, that being said, he didn't have any forced fumbles this past year, and he had his second fewest quarterback hits in a single season and the fewest sacks. I'll agree with you. I'll say six sacks if he plays 15 games, but the quarterback hits, it's got to be nearly 20. Right, 16 was his second team All-Pro year in 2024. That quarterback hit department's got to be nearly 20. It's one thing, you know, obviously you want to get after the quarterback, but even if you don't, you need to continue to disrupt. You need to get through and break through. And if you're not there a second earlier, you've got to at least be there to knock down the quarterback. The pass deflections, again, should be at least five, six, seven. You're talking about one every other game. And then just in terms of his tackles. Now, again, he's had over 20 solo tackles each of the last three seasons and 25 tackles for loss in the three seasons combined. You know, he's got to rack up at least 20 solo tackles and another 10 tackles for a loss. He has got to deliver and contribute in all areas of the game. That has become the expectation. So Jalen Carter gets paid, but Brad, the Tampa Bay Buccaneers veterans reported for training camp today. They'll have their first official practice tomorrow, but all quiet on the, I guess you would say, southeastern front in Florida, in the swampy areas of Tampa Bay. And there is no new deal for Baker Mayfield, who has said for weeks he will not negotiate once he enters training camp. He's there. I don't believe he spoke to the media today. We'll see if Baker speaks tomorrow. He's going to have to answer, and so is GM Jason Light. But according to Baker Mayfield and his agent, his team, the contract extension talks are expected to end. And now the expectation is for Baker Mayfield to play this season on the final year of his contract. He's currently set to become a free agent in March. Now, the Buccaneers could use the franchise tag on him next season, despite the fact that his contract is set to end. They can use the franchise tag on him in 2027. But something I did see reportedly is that Baker Mayfield, maybe through his agent, maybe through his camp, communicated to the Buccaneers, I got no problem. I'm not scared of playing on the franchise tag. If that's the route you guys want to take, franchise tag next year for a quarterback is going to be nearly $50 million, and I'll hit free agency in 2028. I'll play this song and dance. And so it feels like on the surface, everything is fine. No worries here. They're dealing with Vita Vea, who just requested a trade. But things could get real ugly real quick for the Buccaneers. If this is true, if Baker Mayfield is not going to entertain any kind of contract talks now that training camp has begun, do you believe that, Brad, or do you think this is a bluff?
2: I think it's all posturing, honestly, by both sides. The line in the sand's been drawn. They're going to stand their ground, and then somebody's going to blink. Whether it's the Mayfield side, it's probably not going to be the Mayfield side, quite honestly. I think it's going to be the Tampa Bay Buccaneers. Now, when is that blinking going to occur? Is it going to occur here in the next few days? I think that's within the realm of possibility. Could it happen over the course of the season? The agent, dealing with the front office and having those conversations, and as they progress, maybe they agree to an extension, and they eventually get the ink applied to the paper and sign on the dotted line, or it could extend into next offseason. So, there's a lot of scenarios that could ultimately be played out. But what we do know is this: Baker Mayfield's going to be the quarterback of the Tampa Bay Buccaneers, not only this season, but next year, because at a bare minimum, as you just laid out, they will apply the franchise tag. They will have to, because it's always tough to find quarterback talent, even though this draft class could be decent. That's still a bit of an unknown. We got another college football season that needs to transpire totally to determine what the player pool looks like at that position, what free agents are going to be available, what other guys could crop up and be available that are currently in the NFL. So a lot to be determined, to say the least. But I will say this: if I were to apply a percentage chance that, 3 years down the road, so not this year, not next year, but the season after next season, will Baker Mayfield be a Tampa Bay Buccaneer? I think it's a little bit better than 50-50 he will be, because ultimately, he's still a young man, ultimately a guy that could still sling it, and he is a player that has said, he would like to stay in Tampa. He likes the organization. He likes the area. He likes the guys around him. A true leader, a good dude. I think eventually a deal will get done and Baker Mayfield will remain in Tampa. But I got a feeling you think otherwise, don't you?
0: Oh, I do. 310-840-4910. Again, we'll take your calls and your texts on your expectations for Jalen Carter this season on the Eagles defense. Do you think he could be in the running for Defensive Player of the Year? But also now with this Baker Mayfield conversation, because again, the way we decided to do this here to start the show, one guy got paid, the other guy ain't getting paid. And they're two big-time stars in the NFL. No, I think Baker Mayfield is a man of his word. I think he is a guy that, if you've been watching the new season of quarterback from the 2025 season that came out this summer, Baker, he is cocky. He's SOB. He's a cocky SOB. He's arrogant, but man, he backs it up. He goes to war for his teammates, yeah. And I just get the vibe that everything he's kind of been about the last couple of years is a guy that also, just like Jalen Carter, needed to mature, especially coming out of college as the number one pick. We saw some of the antics that he was responsible for his time in Oklahoma, and even as a young player dealing with the Cleveland media, which is not always easy to deal with. I feel like Baker is absolutely deserving of a contract extension. It's kind of head-scratching that they can't come to an agreement when I mean, what's too much to ask for if you're Baker Mayfield? $60 million a year? Because over the last three seasons, as the Buccaneers starting quarterback, my man is basically in the top five in passing yards, passing touchdowns, pass completions. He's been one of the top five most consistent, most durable quarterbacks in the NFL. Last year, things didn't work, neither for him or the defense. He was playing through the multitude of injuries. They collapsed completely, entirely as a team down the stretch. But man, Baker Mayfield right now, Brad, is getting paid as the 16th highest quarterback. He deserves more than six to be 16th. He deserves more than $33 million here this final year. And I think it is his cap. It's under $30 million. Baker Mayfield deserves to be paid as much, if not more, than Trevor Lawrence and Justin Herbert, guys that are getting paid $55 million. And the Buccaneers have balked at this all summer. What are they thinking? You got to have somebody to play quarterback. You needed somebody after Tom Brady. I don't think they thought Baker Mayfield was going to be as good as he is, but we've got an NFC South division that is wide open. And I don't care what anybody tells you. Oh, well, Baker said it's not going to affect his performance. I don't think it will, but let's not act like this might not affect team chemistry. This is one of the many reasons that I'm out on the Buccaneers making the playoffs here in 2026. And the fact that Jason Light and this front office have kind of, dare I say it, spit in the face of Baker Mayfield and not given him the contract that I think he deserves, I think this is going to set their franchise back.
2: So in other words, pulling a Jalen Carter, I think bringing it back full circle, right, to the spit takes that we're saying. So that makes all the sense in the world. I am. I will say this. I think the Buccaneers front office, they're not dropping a ball. They're dropping the whole bag of balls, my friend here, and just botching this entire situation. Now they got to deal with Vita Vea as well. So the drama's on high, unnecessarily so. Just all you got to do is take care of your bleeping business. And they didn't do that with some of their most, actually, their two most indispensable players, one on defense of Vita Vea, with the supreme run stoppers of the league. And of course, the franchise quarterback in Baker Mayfield. The fact that he's a 16th highest paid quarterback is asinine. Player that's really stepped up. And I will say this. Let's do this, Pat. Let's take it to a statistical point of view. We do have a player prop available through our title sponsor here on BetMGM tonight. The one, the only, the Lions were BetMGM. Baker Mayfield might be some added motivation for him this season to go out there and sling it. His over-under is 25.5 passing touchdowns. It's juice to the under at minus 115, minus 105 on the over. So, Pat, I ask you, over or under Baker Mayfield, 25.5 passing touchdowns. A lot of this news today. What do you say?
0: I feel like I got to go over. I can't underestimate Baker. He had 26 last year, which was really low for him. 41, though, the year before that. 28 in his first year as the Buccaneers starting quarterback. So you put those three numbers together, and he has averaged over 32 touchdowns per season. I feel like I got to go over. But in the same vein, Brad, I don't know how much I love the rest of this Buccaneers offense. You know, they let Mike Evans walk out the door and go to San Francisco. Emeka Egbuka had a great start to his rookie season, was nowhere to be found at the end of the year. Chris Godwin, reliable, getting older. Jalen McMillan, a guy that they're hoping makes a big step forward. Cade Otton, I feel like he's been their tight end for like 6-7 years now, and it's kind of run its course. I'm not in love with the weapons that Baker Mayfield has at his disposal. So that would be the one reason that I would not really love going over. But because I love Baker, I think he's a dog, I will say over, but I don't know by how much here. 25.5 feels like that's a really good number put out by our friends at BetMGM.
2: I think he's going to flirt with 30, quite honestly. He's just going to use this as motivation. I think Emeka Egbuka is going to put a full season of consistency together at year numero dos. I like Jalen McMillan, a fantasy football sleeper. Remember that name in the beer fuzzy round.

0: turn as well. And that defense, as you mentioned, a lot of question marks. He could maybe come out smell like a rose in garbage time. You know, Baker was outside the top 30 just completion percentage last year, largely because he had the variety of injuries. He's healthy as long as he stays upright. It's going to be a stellar year, I think, for Baker Mayfield. Not 40 touchdowns stellar, but 30 passing touchdowns, entirely doable in my estimation.
1: 310-840-4910. Question for you. Do you think Baker Mayfield will be the Buccaneers quarterback beyond this season? Training camp, they reported today, no new deal. Baker said he's not doing contract extension talks once he gets to training camp. He's going to play out the final year of his deal. Do you take him for his word? Is this the final year of Baker Mayfield in Tampa Bay? 310-840-4910. 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

0: 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BetMGM Tonight with Brad Evans and Pat Boyle. Back now.
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2: At MGM Tonight, Westwood One Sports. He's Brad Evans. I'm Pat Boyle. Shout out our guy Lee in our Westwood One studios pulling out that classic. Phone number to join the show, 310-840-4910. You could call, you could text, 310-840-4910. We juxtaposed two star players in the NFL. One got paid today, Jalen Carter. Record contract, highest paid defensive tackle in NFL history. Four-year, $160 million deal with the Philadelphia Eagles. And another star player did not get paid today. And that deadline came and went as Baker Mayfield and the Buccaneers veterans reported for training camp. Baker said, contract talks will be done by the time I report for training camp if there is no new deal. And there is no new deal. This is an FDR, baby. So Baker seemingly going to play out the final year of his contract and then become an unrestricted free agent in 2027. I think that's a gigantic mistake by the Buccaneers. But we'll take your phone calls and your texts on those topics, 310-840-4910. Brad, how about another round of buying or BS as NFL training camp underway for just about every NFL team? What is the premise of buying or BS for those that missed it yesterday?
3: Yeah, we got a lot of information. It's coming out hot and heavy this time of year. So I'm going to give you the very latest news bite on a particular player or situation or team, whatever it is. And then I constructed a sentence or based on that information. And you're simply going to tell me if you're buying the statement or you think it's a heaping, smelly, stinky pile of BS. Are you ready?
2: Oh, I'm ready, baby. I'm ready.
3: All right. According to Kyle Juszczyk of the San Francisco 49ers, there's a real chance Niners tight end George Kittle, coming off the Achilles injury that happened late last season, I believe it was in December, is going to be ready to play in week one. So buying or BS, Pat, Kittle suits up and plays at least 60% of team snaps in San Francisco's opener. And good day, mate. Melbourne, Australia against the LA Rams. Again, buying or is that BS?
2: Man, I think it's BS. And it wasn't even December. It was the wild card game against the Eagles. Remember that the Eagles offense could do absolutely nothing against basically 75% of the backups of the Niners defense because it was so banged up. They basically had a trio. All their linebackers were their backups and some was a third stringer. And the Eagles offense couldn't do a damn thing. And in that loss, that was when Kittle tore his Achilles early on in that game. Remember, we found out he was basically just slugging a bottle of tequila for the rest of the game in the locker room. That was middle of January. That was January. Right. And we're talking about 7 months later, 7.5 months later, this guy is going to be ready to go off of a torn Achilles. I mean, I thought the Daniel Jones stuff, that's a torn Achilles in early December. This is another month and a half later. George and Kyle Juszczyk says that George Kittle, there's a real chance he's going to play. Look, I would love to be wrong. I got to see it to believe it. I think it's BS. I just feel like that San Francisco cannot afford to have him suffer any kind of setback or rush him back too soon here with how important and how long this season is. There are other weapons. They have McCaffrey. They've got a new weapon in Mike Evans. They've got Christian Kirk as well that they've added. So, and they've got other good tight ends. Like we've seen Jake Ton just make some big plays. We've even seen Luke Farrell, a guy that they could put on the field because they trust him with his run blocking. I think this is BS. I'd be stunned if Kittle plays week one.
3: Yeah, and Dejon Stribling, the rookie at Ole Miss, is getting all the buzz right now in training camp. And he could be a major reason why this is indeed BS. And I agree with you. I concur with you, Captain, on that point of view. There's a chance he could be active for this game, but he's not going to play 60% of the team snaps. No way. I don't believe in any way, shape, or form. I still think there's a decent chance he's going to wind up on the pup list and miss the first four games of the regular season when push comes to shove. Yeah, they got to bring him along slowly. Yes, I understand. George Kittle is an absolute athletic freak. And he is a marvel of modern medicine. There's no doubt about it. But you laid out all the justifications, all the proper reasoning. They need him at or near 100% for the majority of the season because he is so vital. He is so indispensable, imperative to the success of this team in terms of run blocking, in terms of the schematics and the pass game, and in terms of his red zone presence. So I don't think they're going to clack and a clack and roll the dice there in the land down under in that opener against the LA Rams in Melbourne, Australia. So, yeah, I think it's BS. He's going to play at least 60% of the snaps. I still like him in fantasy, but you got to play the patience game for him to get back to full strength. All right, let's move on to another guy that's dinged. We got some news on him today, and there's been a ton of news that's come out here last about 48 hours. The Colts' Alec Pierce, who got PZ'd back in March, begins camp on the PUP list stemming from offseason ankle surgery. Today, we got an update that he's reportedly a week or two away from returning and getting his first action, his feet wet in training camp. So, Pat, based on that, buying or BS, the number one and number two targets in Indy this season will be Tyler Warren and Josh Downs, not Pierce, who signed a four-year, $114 million deal in March.
2: Ooh, this is a tough one. I'm going to say, you say the number one and number two targets. I will use that word target literally, and I'll say I'm buying this, that I think Tyler Warren and Josh Downs will have more targets than Alec Pierce because they both had more targets than Alec Pierce last year. Tyler Warren had 112 targets, ended up having 76 catches for 817 yards. And Josh Downs had 88 targets, ended up having 58 catches for 566 yards. Alec Pierce had 84 targets and only 47 catches, but he was basically the best downfield long ball threat in the NFL last year. He turned those into 1,003 yards and six touchdowns. It was a big play. It was, there's Alec Pierce and another 40-yard touchdown catch. There's Alec Pierce with a 60-yard touchdown catch. He's a deep threat assassin. And so if it's just in terms of targets, yeah, I think Tyler Warren's going to be number one. And I can see Josh Downs having to be that number one guy in terms of the targets on the outside. We're filling the void left by Michael Pittman, but Alec Pierce is still their home run hitter. I don't think they paid him for nothing. They need him to be healthy. Again, he might be a little bit of a slow start, maybe a snap count for weeks one and two. See how he responds to the first one or two full games of the regular season. But I still think he is their best overall weapon in the pass catching department. But yeah, I don't think there's a decent chance he'll be third in targets again this year for the Colts. So yeah, I guess in some ways I'm buying it.
3: I think it's BS. I'll give you the reason why in a minute. Indianapolis, by the way, they got a brutal opening schedule. They're at home in Baltimore week one, at Kansas City week two, and then the Houston Texans at home in week three. I mean, they could start off over to begin the regular season. But the reason why I'm calling this BS is I'm going to throw a curveball at you. I think they go out and sign Keenan Allen. And as a result, I would not be remotely surprised. I think number one target is going to be surefire, barring injury, Tyler Warren this year. But the number two target, it may not be Josh Downs. Everybody's getting about him in fantasy football circles. I can tell you that right now. But it could be the savvy route running veteran and Keenan Allen. I think he's going to sign the dotted line. A bold prediction. The rumor mill's been churning about that because Alec Pierce is going to be brought along gingerly and slowly to begin the year. So that's my point of view on that one. Let's work in one more before we got to take a little siesta. Here's the news. Early in camp, the Patriots have steadily used Kayshon Booty, smack it, and A.J. Brown in 2 and 3 wide receiver sets. DeMario Douglas has been the consistent slot option in 3 wide receiver form.
0: The Reds are on the radio. 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JTM. 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
5: 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High, deep, left field, there it goes. A three-run go-ahead blast for A. Eugenio Suarez.
6: They're waving around Friedel. Up throwing Anthony. Throw to the plate, not in time. And the Reds walk it off at 11, 6-5.
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8: Welcome once again out to Great American Ballpark in downtown Cincinnati. It feels like we just talked a little bit ago. Well, here we are again. It's game two of today's doubleheader as the Reds try to even the series against the Guardians and bounce back after a game one loss. To do it, they'll turn to the left-hander making his first start of the year. Caleb Ferguson will open for the Reds. Meanwhile, it'll be Gavin Williams, a right-hander, starting for the Guardians. First pitch comes your way shortly, but right now, here's Yid with tonight's pregame show. Yid?
9: Thank you, Tommy. Coming up on the show tonight, we'll head down on the farm and hear from minor league catcher P.J. Higgins, plus the stat of the night. 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
10: A better life with Dr. Sanjay Gupta.
11: How often do you stop to wonder whether you should share something that's revealing, maybe even embarrassing, with a partner, a friend, or even your boss? In her new book called Revealing, The Underrated Power of Oversharing, behavioral scientist Leslie John says doing just that can help you deepen relationships that are vital to your life. We need people to trust us in order to get things like love, friendship, and career success. That's what she told us. When you make yourself vulnerable by revealing something sensitive, it does make other people trust you. In turn, when you ask someone to reveal something about themselves, showing that interest will generally lead someone to like you more. Why? Because people like to be asked about themselves, she says. It also signals that they are discriminating and choosy, but in a good way. I'm Dr. Sanjay Gupta, helping you live a better life.
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9: It's the Reds and Guardians in game two of this split doubleheader tonight here at Great American Ballpark. And this is the Cincinnati Reds pregame show. I'm Dave Armbruster.
0: Time for the minor league report.
9: Earlier this season, when Jose Trevino went on the injured list, the Reds called up catcher P.J. Higgins from Triple-A Louisville. In 13 games with Cincinnati, he hit .231 with four RBIs. Higgins is back in Louisville, and not only is he catching, but he's also playing some first base. The voice of the bats, Nick Curran, caught up with the Bridgeport, Connecticut native.
13: First of all, you earlier this year back to the big leagues for the first time in a few years, and that had to be just pretty gratifying to get back there, right?
14: Yeah, I mean, honestly, it was a little shocking. I wasn't really fully expecting it, but, I mean, definitely happy to be back. Feels good. Yeah, like I said, it's definitely good to get back to the big leagues and kind of after all that time off from not being there. But I guess that's why they always say when you're in the game, you always have a chance. So it was good.
13: You are in a different, I would imagine, life spot now from where you were back then, a family now. Does that kind of change your perspective on it a little bit when sort of things have changed around you?
14: I mean, a little bit. I mean, obviously, it was a little bit different. I didn't have a family. I was a little younger. It was a little more of my first experience. But, I mean, obviously, the more experience you get, the better off, the more comfortable you're going to be. And then it's just a matter of getting into a rhythm with everything and adjusting. I mean, I was with a different team at the time. So it's making an adjustment of what their routine is, kind of how everything operates and going from there.
13: This is your third year in the Reds organization, and I would imagine getting that call sort of makes all of that worth it too, right? Being back here for a few years.
14: Yeah, I mean, like I said, you always have a shot if you're still playing in the game. That's always something that I came up learning, and they always say you have an opportunity no matter what, and it just played out in my favor in that point in time. But yeah, I mean, it was good to get back.
13: You have playing a lot of first base here recently. Obviously, Michael Tolley was out, so a little bit of a necessity there. You hadn't played any this year at all. I know you've played it plenty in your career. You stepped right in and just like nothing and made some great plays over there. It seems like that comes easy for you to be able to just step in and pick it up and go.
14: Yeah, I mean, I don't know, I've kind of always done that in my career where I just try to focus on catching, only do catching, and then somehow I find my way back in the infield and continue to do it. But I think people forget that I was drafted as an infielder. Sure. So just for me, I just try to keep it simple. And I mean, first base a little easier than third base, but I mean, you're just there to catch the ball and just a matter of the ball's going on the ground, you know. So that's kind of how I approach it. But yeah, it was good.
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9: The It's baseball along the banks of the Ohio River as the Reds take on the Cleveland Guardians. And thanks for joining us on the Cincinnati Reds pregame show. I'm Dave Armbruster. This series wraps up tomorrow at 7:10. The Pirates are then in town for four games beginning on Thursday night. Time for the voice of the fan. Here's Nick Kirby.
1: Reds number four ranked prospect Tyson Lewis is on an absolute tear since his promotion to High A Dayton. The 20-year-old shortstop has homered in three straight games, and he's hitting .346 with a .963 OPS in 19 games since moving up. Lewis was the Reds' second-round pick in the 2024 draft out of high school. He burst onto the scene last year out in the Arizona Complex League, where he hit the hardest tracked ball ever by a Reds player at any level, and he posted some underlying numbers that had scouts buzzing. His turnaround has been especially impressive because he really struggled to start this year at Low A Daytona. He hit just .243 with an OPS under 700. But the Florida State League is one of the most pitcher-friendly leagues in all of minor league baseball. Even Ellie De La Cruz had the worst numbers of his minor league career there. Now in Dayton, Lewis looks like the player the Reds expected, and at just 20 years old, he's reminding everyone why he's one of the organization's top prospects. My name is Nick Kirby, and I host the daily Chatterbox Reds podcast, Go Reds.
9: The Reds welcome Jose Franco back to the team tonight. He is the 27th player for this doubleheader. He appeared in nine games earlier this season for the Reds. He has no record and an ERA of 5.40. And this welcome back report is brought to you by Elk & Elk, serious lawyers for serious injuries, and an official sponsor of the Cincinnati Reds. Call 1-800-ELK-OHIO. 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
10: A better life with Dr. Sanjay Gupta.
19: They say consistency is key, but sometimes you just gotta switch it up. A new study out of Harvard School of Public Health found that varying your exercise routine could add years to your life. What exercise someone did didn't matter much. What did matter was that all the exercises together worked all the muscle groups in their body. Now, an added benefit to changing things up is it can help you push through the plateau effect. That's when your body gets so efficient at doing something that you actually stop getting better at it. And we know from previous research that specializing in any one sport at a young age can make someone actually more prone to injury. And as experts we talk to point out, even elite athletes switch up things with their workouts, making sure to target strength, cardio, flexibility, balance, and doing that every single week. I'm Dr. Sanjay Gupta, helping you live a better life.
5: Swung on, crushed, high, deep, left field, there it goes. A three-run go-ahead blast for A. Eugenio Suarez.
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7: The quest for October baseball is underway. 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
9: Cincinnati Reds pregame show continues now as we get you ready for the Reds and Guardians. I'm Dave Armbruster.
0: Time for the stat of the night.
15: Jose Trevino has been hot at the plate since his return from the IL last month, hitting .327 in 14 games, including three different three-hit games. And behind the plate, he's close to setting a team record. On Sunday, the Reds' backstop committed his fourth catcher's interference of the season, tying the franchise record set just last year by Trevino himself. That means that Jose has eight catcher's interferences and just 115 games caught as a Red, putting him one behind the record for the franchise held by Eddie Tavancy, who had nine in his 610 career games behind the plate in a Reds uniform. Now, catchers in general are called for the infraction more often nowadays, with each of the 10 highest seasons for catcher's interference coming in the last decade or so. But only former teammate Gary Sanchez has more career interference calls against him than Trevino's 19. So it may be that when all is said and done, Jose Trevino might not just hold the Reds franchise record, but an MLB record too. I'm Joel Luckup.
9: Stick around. Tommy sits down with Reds manager Terry Francona next. This is the Reds Radio Network.
10: America. A better life with Dr. Sanjay Gupta.
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22: 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Time for our daily chat with Reds manager Terry Francona. Tito, tough ball game. Really, when you look at Chase Burns, he battled and got you through five, but I'm sure you look at that outing and go, it could have gone a lot better if not for maybe a pitch here or there.
23: Well, and in the first inning, we make an error, and then we have the overruling where they thought the guy was hit, so they take one off the board, and then two pitches later, they got four, and I thought that kid had a really good at-bat. Chase, you could tell he didn't have his best slider. It was command and probably depth to it. And you could tell because there's a lot of times some of those hitters, he can wipe them out with that. And he was having trouble putting guys away.
22: If it happens in April, you probably don't think anything of it. It happens here when he's approaching throwing the most innings he's ever thrown in his life. So how do you kind of balance that without trying to overreact, but at the same time being aware of where he's at?
23: Everything you just said goes through my mind about 1,000 times during his game. That's the best way I can answer it. I don't have a concrete answer. I don't know. It's something that I think about the entire game, and it's something we'll continue to look at. But, you know, we got a doubleheader today. It's 18 innings because we're the home team. So you can't just treat it like an inter-squad game.
22: The thing you have to love about him is the fact that it may not be going right, but he's still going to compete to try to figure out a way to get guys out. It looked like he did that today, and he was kind of searching for a while.
23: I agree with you, and that's a really good sign for anybody, but especially a young kid. I mean, you know, and it gave us a chance where we kept pecking away, and actually take the lead. And things got a little better because that could have spun out of control.
22: We continue our pregame conversation with Reds manager Terry Francona in a moment on the Reds Radio Network.
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22: Welcome back to our pregame chat with Reds manager Terry Francona. The positives in that game, you look at the way you were able to rally. Some really good at-bats, especially when it looked like maybe Ciccone was kind of settling in, and all of a sudden you got him out of his rhythm. Were you happy with the way guys attacked him?
23: Yeah, especially when you're down four in the first game like that, in the first inning, and they battled back. You're right, we got him out in the fourth. That was good. Now, their bullpen is very good, and the guy we're going to face in the second game is also very good. But I do like the way we competed, yeah.
22: Game two, the bullpen situations obviously get a little different. Are there any guys that you were able to use in the first game, and are there any guys that they maybe used in the first game that you could see pitching in the second game that you kind of have to plan for on both sides?
23: Yeah, I mean, you never know on the other side what they're going to do. I think Petty's probably able to bounce back. And even if he doesn't pitch, if we know he can, we can... You know, you can count down from nine and be like, okay, if we get here and we have an extra inning game, he's available. That really helps.
22: You've got Franco at your disposal that you brought up as the extra guy. You're going to start Ferguson. How do you kind of anticipate kind of playing this out here in game two?
23: Well, Ferguson, you know, if we can get one plus, maybe two, that would be awesome. Then we got to figure out, you know, do we bring Franco in the middle of an inning? Do we go to somebody else? Franco's the bulk of that next game. We know that. When it happens, I don't know.
22: What were the reports you were getting on him? You know, you've seen him at times already. Where's he at right now from where you saw him before?
23: PK texted me this morning. Said he's a strike thrower, quick feet, moved to first. You know, it's still a work in progress. We know that. This kid was in Double A last year and doesn't even have a lot of time in Triple A. But he won't back down. You know, every time we've called him up, he'll throw the ball to the plate and he'll compete.
22: That's Reds manager Terry Francona. It's the Reds and the Guardians. Game two of today's doubleheader coming up shortly on the Reds Radio Network.
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12: They say consistency is key, but sometimes you just got to switch it up. A new study out of Harvard School of Public Health found that varying your exercise routine could add years to your life. 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Now, an added benefit to changing things up is it can help you push through the plateau effect. 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And we know from previous research that specializing in any one sport at a young age can make someone actually more prone to injury. And as experts we talk to point out, even elite athletes switch up things with their workouts, making sure to target strength, cardio, flexibility, balance, and doing that every single week. I'm Dr. Sanjay Gupta, helping you live a better life.
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9: Here's a look at tonight's Game 2 starters for Cincinnati. It'll be left-hander Caleb Ferguson. He will be the opener in this game. He is 1-0 with a 3.86 ERA. Right-hander Gavin Williams goes to the mound for Cleveland. He's 10-5, his ERA 3.78. 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